Love and happiness are like twins. One is absent to the other. It always seems like something or someone is missing. Probably the Bible expressed the importance of devotion most dramatically when it says that greater love has no man than this, to lay down his life for another. You know, this kind of love is lacking in the world we live in today. Too many people are willing to stand back and watch someone. To watch someone else brutally assaulted, either because they are afraid or they don't want to be involved and simply just don't give a damn about another human being's life. My brother said, love is the emblem of eternity.

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You're invited to attend a scriptural discussion with the Son of Man, a live broadcast every Monday through Friday night, starting at 8 p.m. Central, and on Sundays, starting at 11 a.m. Central. 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Be sure to bring your Holy Bible, and if you have one, your Holy Quran. The Son of Man welcomes your questions and disagreements. Let's reason together so that we can finally learn the true meaning of the Holy Scriptures and come together as one.

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2: If you're feeling that midday brain fog, here's a quick fix. Just 1 minute of squats can help sharpen your focus and decision-making. Researchers found that short bursts of movement, like 15 squats with calf raises, boosts blood flow to the brain, leading to better concentration, less mental fatigue, and faster reaction times. But there's a catch. The Journal of Applied Physiology found that you need to repeat the squats about every 20 minutes. Not exactly ideal during a three-hour meeting, but it does prove that micro-workouts can make a difference for both the brain and the body. And this isn't the only research backing that up. Dr. Kelly McGonigal is a health psychologist and author of The Joy of Movement. She says even 11 minutes a day of brisk movement, like walking or biking, can lower the risk of early death. And a few minutes a day of wall sits, my favorites, have been shown to reduce blood pressure. Dr. McGonigal recommends sneaking in fitness throughout your day with trigger workouts. For example, every time you refill your coffee cup, use that as a trigger to do a few squats. Or for every call you make or email you send, do a push-up. Bottom line, it doesn't take hours at the gym to clear your mind and sharpen your focus. Sometimes just 60 seconds of squats can give your brain the reset it needs.

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0: Coming up, we'll talk to gastroenterologist Dr. Tricia Pasricha. She'll tell us how our gut and our brain are connected and influence each other. But first, volunteering is good for your community, but it's also good for your body. A study in social science and medicine found that volunteering for anywhere from 1 to 49 hours per year can help slow down key biological age clocks in the body. And retirees benefit the most. It's down to the combination of physical, social, and psychological benefits. Also, the more someone volunteered, the more pronounced the health payoffs became. And volunteering more than 4 hours a week was associated with the greatest reduction in biological age acceleration.
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1: To age well, focus on your joy span. You've heard of your lifespan and maybe your health span, but what about joy span? It's a term coined by Dr. Kerry Burnight, a former professor of geriatric medicine at UC Irvine. She says it's not just about living longer or staying healthy, it's about enjoying life as you age. And her research shows we can increase our joy span by doing four key things. First, develop a growth mindset by being curious. A growth mindset is when you keep learning and improving. And when you learn and grow, you're more likely to have a positive attitude about challenges. So figure out what interests you and explore it. Growth keeps your brain sharp and your stress low. The next key to your joy span, learn to adapt. Change is part of living. Instead of focusing on what you can't do as you age, look for what you can do. That might mean switching from running to swimming as your joints get creaky. Also, people with a strong joy span help others. Even listening to someone counts. And the final way to extend your joy span is to connect. Relationships matter more than money, so build bonds to boost your joy span.

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1: I'm Connie Salica. This is Intelligence for Your Health. And today our special guest is Dr. Tricia Pasricha. She's a gastroenterologist and the Ask a Doctor columnist for The Washington Post. And she says it's important for people to understand the brain-gut connection. So I asked her to explain how stress and emotions can physically impact our digestive health and to give us some practical steps to manage those effects.
2: Yeah, so the brain and the gut are in constant communication, and that's via this intricate network of nerves called the vagus nerve. And so the vagus nerve is this information superhighway, and it runs between the brain and the abdomen, and that's the reason that our thoughts affect our guts so uniquely. For example, you know, before your turn at karaoke, which is often where this hits me, you might feel stressed and suddenly you have to use the bathroom. Or maybe you're on a first date and you might start to feel butterflies in your stomach. Those are the ways that our brain is communicating with our gut on a daily basis. But in the long term, stress and especially trauma can lead to these chronic gut health problems that can really impact your daily life, like with constipation, stomach aches, or other issues that can feel hard to manage. The brain-gut axis is really a two-way street, meaning that the gut influences the brain just as much as the brain influences the gut. So we, in gastroenterology, we sometimes call the gut the second brain because it contains more than 100 million nerve cells that are sending and receiving messages from the brain all the time, and that can actually really impact our thought. And in terms of practical tips about what you can do to kind of help manage that two-way communication, if you're finding yourself really stressed, nauseated, you could always try something called a vagal maneuver to help yourself calm down, and that in turn can ease your gut symptoms. So that can be as simple as box breathing, which is where you count to four count and you inhale, then you exhale for another four count. It can be things like a vagal maneuver where you try to bear down, almost like you're having a bowel movement. And that act of bearing down, you're holding it for about 10 to 15 seconds, can also help decrease your heart rate and kind of improve that nausea.
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2: That's a really good question. It's a question that I get a lot in my own clinic. You know, and I think in the scheme of things, the gut microbiome is the term for the bacteria and all of their genetic information in our guts. It's actually a relatively new scientific field. We've really seen an explosion of knowledge about the gut microbiome in the last 20 years or so. And I know that may sound like a long time, but most scientists like myself kind of agree that we've learned a lot about what our gut bacteria do, but there is so much that we still need to learn. So, and in terms of food, we have lots of great data about what can impact our gut microbiomes. And so that's what I like to recommend to my patients as well. So when people ask me what sorts of things, what dietary changes should I make? Certainly, I think eating whole foods, cutting down ultra-processed foods should be everybody's aim. And really, the Mediterranean diet is a perfect place to start. There are lots of resources for that. I personally try not to overcomplicate things for my patients. So what I recommend first and foremost for a healthy gut is just eating more fiber-rich foods. Simple. Don't overthink it. Your microbiome loves fiber. But the chances are that you're like the majority of us, like more than 95% of Americans, who are not eating the recommended amounts of fiber. So women are supposed to consume 25 grams of fiber. Men are recommended to eat about 38 grams of fiber daily. And if you're not really reaching that goal of your diet, I say take a daily psyllium supplement. Psyllium is a plant fiber made of the husk of seeds that can increase short-chain fatty acid production. They're this beneficial byproduct of our gut's bacteria. It's involved in metabolism and in our immune system. And short-chain fatty acids are more often made by bacteria that are found among people who are eating a high-fiber diet that's rich in plant foods and fish.
3: Your health is our top priority. Intelligence for Your Health.

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1: You're listening to Intelligence for Your Health. I'm Connie Salica. Coming up, that football game you just watched? I'll explain why it wasn't just entertaining. It may have been a form of therapy. And we'll have more with our guest, gastroenterologist Dr. Tricia Pasricha. She's the Ask a Doctor columnist for the Washington Post and a professor of medicine at Harvard Medical School. She'll tell us how often we should be using the bathroom and if bloating is just a normal part of life. But first, if you like to exercise in the morning, try swapping your caffeine fix for a glass of beet juice. Kansas State University says it contains nitrates, which relax arteries and increase blood flow. Beet juice also increases the amount of oxygen delivered to muscles and makes them more efficient. So a glass of beet juice may be the ticket to powering through your workout, going faster or stronger, and not feeling as much strain.

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1: I'm Connie Sellecca with today's medical term, acute brain syndrome. That's another way of describing delirium, a condition that strikes nearly half of adults at some point, typically as we get older. Delirium often involves all the senses, meaning it can include disorientation, hallucinations, restlessness, anxiety, and even memory loss. What causes it? Well, the two most common reasons we develop acute brain syndrome are infections and exposure to toxins like alcohol. Basically, any substance that slows respiration will trigger decreased blood flow to the brain, making delirium more likely. But the condition has also been linked to some serious health problems, including everything from chronic anemia to concussions to heart failure to a brain hemorrhage. That's why anyone who appears unusually restless, disoriented, and incoherent needs medical attention as soon as possible. And if you or someone you know is experiencing delirium, get to a bright, quiet room while you're waiting for an ambulance, because shadows and loud noises have been known to intensify hallucinations, while bright lights and quiet environments diminish them. And that's today's medical term, acute brain syndrome.

You know, Mama, there's one thing everybody's got in common. Nobody wants to be alone. Because a man without a woman is just like Lone Ranger. Listen.

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0: I'm Connie Sellecca, and coming up, we'll hear more from Harvard Medical School professor and gastroenterologist, Dr. Tricia Pasricha. She'll tell us what's normal when it comes to our bathroom habits and bloating. But first, I have good news if you're taking a vitamin D supplement, or you eat foods rich in vitamin D, like salmon, tuna, walnuts, and mushrooms. Vitamin D has a protective effect on the brain, helping to prevent dementia. That's according to the American Journal of Clinical Nutrition. In the study, people with low D levels were more likely to be diagnosed with dementia or Alzheimer's. But getting plenty of vitamin D reduced the risk. That's because D prevents the buildup of brain proteins linked to impaired function.
1: Intelligence for your health with Connie Sellecca.

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I'm Connie Sellecca. This is Intelligence for Your Health. And go ahead and watch a football game, because cheering for your favorite team can boost your well-being. In fact, therapists often encourage people struggling with loneliness or depression to seek out connections, and sports can deliver. Whether you're at a stadium or watching at home with your friends, rooting for a team can create a powerful sense of community and belonging. Psychiatrist Dr. Giancarlo Colon says watching sports lights up the brain's reward center, releasing feel-good chemicals like dopamine and serotonin. So sports watchers feel more joy and less stress. Watching sports also reinforces positive psychological behaviors like teamwork, resilience, and triumph in the face of adversity. And that can inspire you to show up with the same energy in your own life. And social moments like high-fiving strangers in the stands or cheering with a crowd at a sports bar can reduce anxiety, lift your mood, and remind you you are not alone. So you're not just watching a game, you're improving your mental health.

0: I'm Connie Salica, back with more health intelligence from Harvard Medical School professor of medicine, Dr. Tricia Pasricha. And she says that irregular bowel movements can sometimes signal underlying health issues. So I asked her how we can differentiate between what's normal when it comes to our bathroom habits and what isn't.
1: You know, I'm a gastroenterologist, and it always really amazes me how little we're all taught about our gut health and things like our bowel movements, which are so intrinsic to our basic functioning. So a lot of the adults who come to my gastroenterology clinic, they really have no idea what's normal when it comes to bowel movements or bloating. And in general, I would tell people that what I would consider normal is what is comfortable for you. And that might not be what's comfortable for your brother, your parents, your friends and family members, but you specifically. And so a simple rule of thumb is that, and we're talking about bowel movements, anywhere from having 3 bowel movements per day to 3 per week is kind of within the range of normal. But that's a pretty wide range because stool frequency varies a lot by your lifestyle, your food you eat, your age, your sex. And so in the United States, and you know, people have studied this, the majority of people who consider themselves to have normal bowel habits, they report having between 3 to 7 bowel movements per week. But if you look at a country like India, especially on the East Coast, there have been other studies that found where people in this area, they're more vegetarian, their diet's typically higher in fiber, they have a median of 14 bowel movements per week. And, you know, if you go all the way to Europe, Italians tend to have 1 bowel movement per day. So because of all these differences, I really don't tell my patients that they should hold themselves to some number, but rather to make sure that however often they're going to the bathroom, it's effortless, so that means no straining, and it doesn't really interfere with their daily life or social activities.
2: We bring the experts to you. Intelligence for your health.
0: I'm Connie Salica, back with more health intelligence from gastroenterologist Dr. Tricia Pasricha. And I asked her about bloating. Is it normal or is bloat a sign that we're eating the wrong foods?
1: When it comes to bloating, we all bloat. Some bloating after meal is an expected part of digestion, and it should go away on its own. So, for example, certain foods like those that are really rich in insoluble fiber, like cruciferous vegetables, broccoli, cauliflower, lentils, beans, these are classic offenders. But there's also maybe some other triggers of bloating that might not be so high on your radar. So fermented drinks like kombucha, beer, the sweetener sucralose, and even things like onions, garlic, and fruit can trigger bloating in some people. Obviously, things like chewing gum, drinking carbonated beverages, and even smoking, these things that increase the amount of air you're swallowing can also worsen bloating, and so cutting back on those can help. But just like with bowel movements, a little bit of bloating is kind of par for the course. But if it's becoming so bad that it's making you uncomfortable, it's interfering with your ability to function during the day, you're embarrassed to go out and meet your friends, and it's definitely worth talking to your physician to see if we can identify other triggers you might be meeting. Or if there's something else going on, like irritable bowel syndrome, which is treated differently, sometimes with medication.
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0: Welcome back to Intelligence for Your Health. I'm Connie Salica. Coming up, we'll have more from our guest, Dr. Tricia Pasirico, who writes the Ask a Doctor column for the Washington Post. She'll tell us why she thinks cancer rates are rising in younger adults, and she'll share her best health advice no matter how old you are. Then, could your nervous system be sabotaging your flexibility? If stretching isn't fixing your tightness, I'll tell you what could be going on. But first, here's another good reason to love your pets. They can boost your immune function. According to the National Library of Medicine, petting a dog for 18 minutes leads to an increase in antibodies that fight infections. And we also know that our pets reduce our stress. And that increase in antibodies, coupled with stress reduction, is a 1-2 punch for our immune system. Plus, therapy dog visits at hospitals are proven to provide significant pain reduction in patients with chronic pain. So your pet is a powerful healer.
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0: I'm Connie Sellecca with more intelligence for your health from Dr. Tricia Pasricha, the Ask a Doctor columnist for the Washington Post. And in one of her columns, she wrote about the rise in certain cancers among younger populations. So I asked her what lifestyle changes people can adopt to reduce their cancer risk.
1: Yeah, so cancer rates among younger people, people younger than the age of 50, they've been on the rise since about the 1990s. And so we're talking about things like colorectal cancer, breast cancer. But the big thing that I tell my patients is that almost half of these cancers are preventable. So there was a big study that came out in 2022 that was published in The Lancet that showed about 44% of these cancers were due to modifiable risk factors. So I really recommend three healthy lifestyle changes. So first, focus on eating whole foods with less processing. And I know everybody's heard that one already like a million times. So I sometimes tell patients, maybe make just one small change. And that would be to eliminate red and processed meats like beef, ham, sausage, hot dogs from your diet. And I say that because those are the types of foods that have been particularly linked to cancer, especially colorectal cancer in young people, so much so that the World Health Organization issued an advisory about them. Second, cut down your alcohol. So drink no more than one drink per day for women and two drinks per day for men. And if we're getting real, recent studies actually suggest that there's no amount of alcohol that's truly good for you. In other words, the less you drink overall, the better. And the last thing I recommend is to opt to get up and move over sitting around and watching television. Again, I know that's old information, but there is this study specifically looking at cancer development at the younger age of over 90,000 female nurses, and they found that those who were sedentary and watched TV more than 14 hours per week, they were more likely to develop cancer at a younger age than those who watched TV for less than 7 hours per week. So there's kind of a reason why you always hear doctors give out the same old boring advice, and that's because it actually works.
2: All your medical questions answered. Intelligence for your health with Connie Sellecca.
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0: I'm Connie Sallica. This is Intelligence for Your Health. And if you take an NSAID for your arthritis or sore muscles, you may be doing more than relieving pain and inflammation. NSAIDs are medications like ibuprofen, which is the ingredient in Advil, or naproxen, which is in Aleve. And a study in the Journal of the American Geriatric Society found that people who took NSAIDs on a regular basis were significantly less likely to develop dementia. That's because they're anti-inflammatory, so they protect brain cells against damage. But NSAIDs can have negative side effects like nausea and stomach and kidney damage. So don't take NSAIDs willy-nilly for the brain benefits. When I take them, I see a significant increase in bruising. Only take what your doctor recommends.
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Here's an email I received at Connie@intelligenceforyourhealth.com. It comes from Dave Sigler, who writes, I've noticed a slight tremor in my hand. Is that just a normal part of aging? Dave, the first thing you should know about tremors is that they're perfectly normal at any age. In fact, even when we're young, we have what's known as a baseline tremor, and an easy way to see it is to try balancing a sheet of paper on an outstretched hand with the palm side up. It is almost impossible to do that without some shaking. The tremors come from alternating contractions between pairs of muscles, and something as basic as your stomach digesting food can trigger them. However, shaking does become more noticeable as we age. It can also be triggered by vigorous exercise, low blood sugar, caffeine, anxiety, fatigue, and exposure to certain antidepressants and alcohol. So, when should you worry about tremors? The Mayo Clinic says to pay attention to any shaking that's new or more intense than usual, or tremoring that interferes with your life in some way. Because that could be an early symptom of serious neurological conditions like Parkinson's and MS. And in most cases, the earlier you learn the underlying cause of your tremors, the easier it is to treat them. Thank you for your email, Dave. I hope this helps.

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13: If your muscles always feel tight, even after stretching, foam rolling, or getting a massage, you might not just be tight. Your body could be guarding. That's the word from Dana Santos, a certified stretch and conditioning specialist. She says guarding is when your nervous system tenses your muscles on purpose to protect an area it thinks is weak, unstable, or injured. It's like an internal bodyguard, locking down movement so you don't make the problem worse. But here's the problem. Your nervous system can't tell the difference between real danger and something it just perceives as unsafe. So old injuries, poor posture, chronic stress, even bad sleep can all make your nervous system think you're at risk. So your body keeps that tension going. The result, no matter how much you stretch, you get only temporary relief, or you actually feel worse afterward because your body is trying to hold the line. Recognizing guarding matters because what starts as protection can turn into chronic stiffness, chronic pain, and reduced mobility. And you can't just stretch it away. You have to work with your nervous system so it feels safe enough to finally let go. Things like breathing exercises, meditation, and walks in nature can help decrease stress and help your body let go of guarding.
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0: I'm Connie Sellecca with more intelligence for your health from our guest, Dr. Tricia Pasricha. If you want to follow up with her, you can check out her Ask a Doctor column in the Washington Post or follow her on Instagram at Tricia Pasricha, MD. And as someone who emphasizes preventive health, I asked Dr. Pasricha to share her best piece of health advice for people of any age.
1: I would say the most important thing that my patients can do is actually to just start checking in with your doctor early, right? So people who are in their 20s and even 30s, they often don't have a primary care physician, or they're not making an appointment with their primary care physician unless they're sick for some reason. And if you do that, if you're in your 20s and you're breathing through your 30s, and you're never actually really checking in for a preventative care visit, which I recommend everybody do at least once a year, check your blood pressure. In your 30s, with certain risk factors, you need to start checking and screening for things like diabetes. If you don't do that, you're going to miss these risk factors and miss that opportunity and window to start treating conditions early rather than catching them maybe in your 50s and 60s. When they've already become a problem, they've already started to damage your organs. So I think the biggest tip I would give people is to make that appointment even when you feel otherwise healthy, because people, I'll give you one example, is colorectal cancer screening. For a long time, everybody, and we all recommended that we do it starting at the age of 50. But in recent years, we've lowered that age to 45. And that itself, people might not be aware of. But what the other thing that people might not be aware of is that if you have a family history of colorectal cancer, it can be even 10 years before that. So as early as the age of 35 or 10 years younger than the relative who had it, when they were diagnosed. And so if you're really waiting until that end, you know, your 40s to go get that checkup, you might miss the opportunity to get screened earlier.
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Brothers and sisters, are you tired of reading the Holy Scriptures and not really understanding what you've read? 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
9: Farmers are becoming more and more reliant on technology. As our Ethan Tuttle shows us, that's not just on the ground, but in the air as well.
10: Drones, and more drones. All this flying in preparation for what's coming next.
9: Well, today we're having a certified drone training for the prep people to take the FAA certification exam.
10: Southern's Dr. LaShonda Hodges says it's a great opportunity for students to get hands-on before the big test.
9: Well, in the ag industry, you can have so many different applications.
11: It's changing, like, quickly.
10: Antonio Dyson Jr. is a student in the ag department. He says seeing the technological advancements in recent years has him excited for a career where he can utilize this high-flying equipment.
11: Excitement is the word because time is money. Now it's being cut down very short as far as the computer and the technology that's being brought into it.
10: Southern is working on educating more students on drone flight in coordination with Alcorn State University.
12: We have a 360 zoom with a camera zoom 360.
10: Professor Azali Muhammad is the drone director at ASU. He says both programs are coming together to help bridge a gap between aging farmers and the next generation, one that's grown up with tech at their fingertips.
12: Farmers are getting older, and it's hard to get the younger generation to get into farming. So me and Dr. Anderson come with the idea we inject advanced technology into drones, and we're inviting more people to come to drones to be used in the agriculture.
10: Mohammed says the research and development isn't slowing down anytime soon. Features these drones have can enable students to map land, track elevation change, and even help save crops.
12: Each year, the advanced technology comes more AI they inject into the drones, the more we can get the drones to do.
10: Ethan Tuttle, WAFB, 9 News.
9: So that agricultural drone market is truly massive. According to Fortune Business Insights, it's projected to reach nearly $24 billion in value by 2032. We'll be right back.
13: For more information, call Azali Mohammed at 225-229-1788.

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11: Farmers are becoming more and more reliant on technology. As our Ethan Tuttle shows us, that's not just on the ground, but in the air as well.
12: Drones, and more drones. All this flying in preparation for what's coming next.
11: Well, today we're having a certified drone training for the prep people to take the FAA certification exam.
12: Southern's Dr. LaShonda Hodges says it's a great opportunity for students to get hands-on before the big test.
11: When the ag industry, you can have so many different applications.
13: It's changing, quickly.
12: Antonio Dyson Jr. is a student in the ag department. He says seeing the technological advancements in recent years has him excited for a career where he can utilize this high-flying equipment.
13: Excitement is the word because time is money. Now it's being cut down very short as far as the computer and the technology that's being brought into it.
12: Southern is working on educating more students on drone flight in coordination with Alcorn State University.
14: We have a 360 zoom with a camera zoom 360.
12: Professor Azali Muhammad is the drone director at ASU. He says both programs are coming together to help bridge a gap between aging farmers and the next generation, one that's grown up with tech at their fingertips.
14: Farmers are getting older, and it's hard to get the younger generation to get into farming. So me and Dr. Andrew come with the idea we inject advanced technology into drones, and we're inviting more people to come to drones to be used in the agriculture.
12: Muhammad says the research and development isn't slowing down anytime soon. Features these drones have can enable students to map land, track elevation change, and even help save crops.
14: Each year the advanced technology comes, more AI they inject into the drones, the more we can get the drones to do.
12: Ethan Tuttle, WAFB, 9 News.
11: So that agricultural drone market is truly massive. According to Fortune Business Insights, it's projected to reach nearly $24 billion in value by 2032. We'll be right back.
15: For more information, call Azali Muhammad at 225-229-1788.
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1: 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And now, a scriptural discussion with the Son of Man.

In the name of Allah, the Beneficent, the Most Merciful, the Truthful, and the Most Just. I greet all of you once again who are hungry and thirsty for the true understanding of the Word of God. I greet you all with the greeting words of peace. May Allah's Salaam Alaikum. We finally made sometimes stuff just happens, you know how that goes. There's an old saying in this world, stuff happens. I want to impress upon you the seriousness

heal on what I read in the Bible. You know, it, you notice Mary and Jesus, they're not mentioned in the Old Testament. You don't get the name Mary nor Jesus in the Old Testament, from Genesis to Malachi. And so when the people use this as an excuse, those who call themselves Jews, they use that as an excuse to not recognize Jesus. Do you understand? Or his mother. They attributed fornication to Mary. Do you understand? And but look what Allah did when he sent Muhammad. He mentions Mary. He mentions Jesus. That's why you notice the great seal of the United States adds weight to any document that you see it on. Do you understand? That's the way it used to be. When you, it's just like now they have notaries. And before you have a legal document to be presented, a lot of times it has to be notarized. Do you understand? It has to have a seal on it. That the paper that you got here was attested to by notary, and whoever is on there appeared before that notary with the proper ID and everything to show it's not a forgery. Do you understand? So, all messengers and prophets that were sent are not mentioned in the Holy Scriptures. And that the Holy Quran even covers that. But in chapter 19 of the Holy Quran, you know, is a you can always tell when somebody is actually reminding you of something by the way it's worded. Huh? Look at the 19th chapter, and let's go to the 16th verse. And look, this section 2, entitled Mary and Jesus. Now, you know, Muhammad didn't live in the days of Mary and Jesus. He came 600 years later. And he was illiterate, according to the history that they gave us of him. So how did he learn about Mary and Jesus? Well, you know, all of the scriptures came from that part of the earth. But you notice after Jesus, they started attributing everything Jesus taught to Jesus. Huh? That's why when Prophet Muhammad told his followers, when you eulogize me, don't do me like they did the Son of Mary. You know, acting like I authored everything. Do you understand? He didn't want him to be said that he authored Islam
he authored

0: a religion. Muhammad did not author Islam. Allah authored Islam. Do you understand? The Holy Quran, it says, Muhammad is but a messenger, and messengers have passed away before him. If then he dies or is killed, will you turn back upon your heels? Is it like when the Honorable Elijah Muhammad passed? He told us, he said, I don't know if Allah is going to let me live another year. He was speaking. And he said, but as long as I'm here, I must work. So he said, not that you read where you don't find where they buried Elijah. He said, but he dies. He said, and I don't know whether Allah gonna let me live another year. He said, but, and that was in 72. And so he lived a couple of more years, but he did die. He didn't say he's going to no mothership. That's a lie. You, whenever somebody tell you something like they say, well, Jesus died and came back, and say, show him to me. That's a simple way to clear it all up. If you show me, any of you, show me in the teachings of the where the messenger taught on the mother plane, the mothership. I tell you what you do. Show me where he said that ship is going to save you. He said it was built for destruction. And he didn't say that it was built for no salvation for nobody. And he said, the day you see that, you better make haste. You better get out the way. He ain't coming to destroy. I tell you what, when you see the armed forces of the United States on the move, you ever heard of friendly fire? You better get out of the way when them bombs start falling. Come on, they're here to save us. You see them bombs falling there? Them bombs ain't got no, they got your name on them if you don't get out of the way. What happened when Lot was in Sodom? The angels told him, hey, you get out of here. We're going to destroy this place in the morning. And don't let none of you look back. Now, what if he said, they come to save us? Well, you sit there. So, you know, I listen to people. And they hear what they want to hear. They don't hear what you're saying. They hear what they want to hear. Do you understand? And I pity you who are like that. I mean, I told you, you better learn to listen. That's the one thing that I remember Captain Rashid used to tell us in the FOI class. And he said, brother, he just say brother. He'd be talking to the whole bunch of us, but at the same time, he didn't say brothers. He said brother. And you know that makes it as though he that have ears, let him hear. Huh? Because everybody that hear the word brother ain't necessarily a brother. I don't know. You got lots of hypocrites. But if it's one brother out there, then the statement hits the right ear. So he said, brother, you must learn to listen and then listen to learn. Yeah. So, look what the Holy Quran says in that 16th verse. And mention Mary in the book when she drew aside from her family to an eastern place. So she screened herself from them Then we sent to her our spirit, and it appeared. Now, what does Jesus say in spirit? The Word. Yeah. Jesus said, what if you shall see the Son of Man ascend up where he was before? Where was the Son of Man before I came here speaking to you? This is what people don't understand. The Son of Man is the Holy Scriptures. And the Holy Scriptures is the Most High Word. That's why it is called Son of Man. You got to get in orbit around it. Your mind has to get in orbit around the Word of God like the earth. As long as the earth is in orbit around the sun is the life of the earth. Do you understand? Leave the sun, and the earth's still a planet, but it's a dead planet. And that's the end of us. Huh? Then we had to go start all over again. See, that's the one thing you can't do. You can't erase the black man. The black man is a created man. Wasn't no man before black man. Well, where did he come from? Without father, without mother, without beginning of days, without ending of days. We didn't begin with these forms here. We began with thought. The mind that was constantly and always connected to matter created these forms and took up residence in them. Do you understand? Okay. Now, it says, so she screened herself from them. Then we sent our word unto her. We fulfilled our word unto her in the form. And it appeared unto her, to her as a well-made man. Now, why say a well-made man? Because in 30 and 30, it says, and set your face for religion, being upright, the nature made by Allah in which he has created men, in which he has taught men. So a well-made man is a well-taught man. That's Joseph. Joseph was a well-made man. And it says, look, I ain't interested in these people's guesswork. See, the problem with most of these people is the Holy Quran and the Holy Bible is the Word of God. You think I'm interested in listening at you saying the Word of God ain't true? I will send you Elijah. And Elijah appeared unto us in a well-made man. And his name was called Elijah. Master Farad Muhammad, Allah appeared unto us in the person of that well-made man. And his name was Master Farad Muhammad. The well-made man that the word of God was fulfilled in to Mary was Joseph. He was a well-made man. Now, I'm not interested in you. If you want to teach people, you go and get you a form, and you can teach all you want. But I'm getting kind of sick and tired of you all coming in here trying to put your own spin on a word that I'm not here to put my spin on. I'm here to verify that that word is true. Now, I'll tell you what you do. If you want to contradict it, I want you to tell me what that meant. Just you know, you always got some the fat mouth. You won't come in here and fat mouth. Okay, let's chew the fat. Okay, read what he said.
1: Yes, sir. This is Sherry S. Wallow. That's her last name.
0: It's all right.
1: She says, can't erase the white man either. White people are the reason that
0: you... No, you never... what do you mean I can't erase you? If we wanted to, we could get rid of all of you. Are you paying attention to what's going on all over there? Have you looked at Thailand and Panama and all these places that's catching hell now? You looked at Florida? Are you out of your mind? How did you get here? Come. Tell me how you got here. You know what one of the famous sayings of my daddy was? Boy, I brought you in this world and I'll take you with me. I didn't dare tell him, you can't get rid of me. That's easy. Saving people is what's hard. It's always been easier to destroy than it is to preserve. You better watch your mouth. Salvation is not something you have earned. Destruction is what you've earned. Salvation is the gift of God. And that gift of God is standing here. Now, what did I say that's not true? It's like saying you can't get rid of white mice. All you do, put them out there in the woods. That creature is not an original creature. The white mouse didn't come with the earth. He came with the gray mouse. He's a laboratory animal. And whether you like it or not, y'all are laboratory people. What do you think made mean? When you make something, you start with something. When you create something, you start from nothing. The black man is a created man, and he's the only created man on the earth. You better go and talk to your anthropologist. Light skin is recessive. Dark skin is dominant. You get the recessive out of the dominant. You cannot get the dominant out of the recessive. You create yourself from. Now you sitting there typing messages to your creator, talking about he can't get rid of you. You don't know what you're talking about. We can turn your self-accusing spirit loose on you, and all of the evil that your people have been guilty of, it will accuse you, and you will commit suicide. Have you ever thought in your mind why people go and commit suicide? That's a person who has said to themselves, you deserve to die. You think we got to police you? You're sufficient as a witness against yourself if we turn that part of you loose on you that's called the self-accusing spirit. That's a consciousness. Why do you think, I think it was one of your scholars who said the arc of the universe bends towards justice.

0: Now, if I was you, I'd slow my roll. Be telling the God what he can and cannot do. Let me read something to you here. This is the 92nd, the 92nd chapter of Psalms. See, I don't just speak to you off the top of my head. What's the first name?
1: Sherry.
0: I don't speak to you off the top of my head. I speak to you from the top of the Word of God, the head of Christ. The head of Christ is God, and God is the Word. And it says in the 7th verse of the 92nd chapter of Psalms, when the wicked spring, when they spring up like they are now, as the grass, they spring up like the grass. And when all the workers of iniquity, all of the people who practice wrongdoing, when they do flourish, when they just seem like they're just everywhere, it is that they shall be destroyed forever. What you think about can't get rid of you? Oh, yeah. We can get rid of you. What you do when you see that? What they did when Easy Isis, however they want to call it, Easy Isis. When Easy Isis came down there, what was you doing? You was running. You was doing what they call evacuating. You know, when your body evacuates, it's getting rid of boo-boo. So when you evacuate people from certain areas, the earth is getting rid of boo-boo. You think that you can come in here and say and type and offer some kind of opposition to me? You ain't got nothing to oppose me with but your wicked heart and your wishes to do away with the truth. But the truth has come, and falsehood must vanish. Now, I've told you who I am. I am the Son of Man, the Lord of this day and time that you live in. Now, if you got some proof that I'm not, now give her the number, let her call in here and give her proof so I can stop deceiving myself and other people who would actually be deceived with me. Because if I'm deceiving myself, then I'm deceiving and being deceived. Do you understand? Now, where's your proof that I'm not the Son of Man? You notice, the earth is full of life as we know it. All planets are full of life. It's just not all full of life as we know life to be. But all matter is living material. If you don't believe it, what's making the planets all spin? Why are they all turning? Huh? There's a whole lot about this universe and this solar system that you're not aware of. Didn't you say there ain't no such thing as perpetual motion? Well, man, what's making the Earth orbit around the sun faster than a speeding bullet? And as it's orbiting, it's spinning at 1,037 and a third miles per hour. What's making Earth do that? And while it's going around, it's breathing. And breathing its own air. I don't need it. What you think the breath of the earth means when you go there with the reading the scripture? They went up on the breath of the earth. And if you and me don't breathe in the breath of the earth, we die. Because we are earth in human form. But the black man was first, which means the earth belongs to the black man. That's what you say when your children fighting over something. And say, who had it first? Say, he did. Well, give it back. Huh? Who had the earth first? We did. Why do you think we got the best part? The best part of the earth there is on the equator. It's called Africa. It sits straddling the equator. So, you know, how do we wind up with the best part? We know all of it, and we got the best part. So don't ever come in my classroom talking about what can't be done. With God, all things can be done. And don't you ever forget that. Now, I'm not here to bully you. I'm not here to do you harm. But I'm not here to let you harm me either. You try. Allah said he's going to crush you. Whosoever shall fall on that stone shall be crushed. You can't. If the earth fall on the sun, it ain't going to hurt the sun. It'll be a pimple. And that'd be the end of it. No, don't fall on me. You, them giant snakes, that's how they kill their prey. They get up, they from high, and then they fall over, fall on them. What happens if a snake fall on a diamond and mistake the diamond for something that it can kill and eat? The more it squeezes, the more it's crushing itself. Do you understand? And the more you try to squeeze and argue and go on with me, the more you destroying yourself. And if I was you, I'd give thanks. Yeah, I'd give thanks that the Lord himself is willing to talk with me and offer me a way out of the mess that I done made on myself. I took up more time with you than I had to, because you came in here trying to contradict something that I said, that you cannot. You wasn't always here. You didn't come here on your own, which means, yes, we can get rid of you. Yeah, but how do you get rid of a man who created himself? Now, all I'm doing is verifying what the Honorable Elijah Muhammad told you. He told you the black man is the only created man on earth. I'm just verifying that. Yes, who is that?
2: Brother, since somebody was going to call in, she's going to bring.
0: Okay, well, let him call in. Yes, caller, we got time today. I'll talk to you.
2: Caller, you're on mute.
0: I got some other things I want to share. So first, talk to people so they'll give me their ear. I'm going to give you my ear now. What is it? Yes, caller?
3: How you doing?
0: I'm okay. How you doing?
3: All is good. I just caught your live right now, and I do have a question. You saying,
0: yes,
3: when you say you're the, you, when you say that you're the Son of Man, can you elaborate on that?
0: Mm-hmm. Turn to Malachi, the fourth chapter, and turn to. See,
3: Malachi 4th chapter?
0: Yes, yes, sir. Now, turn to Timothy, 2 Timothy, the 3rd chapter. Now, you got to have both of them together now.
3: Okay.
0: 2 Timothy, the 3rd chapter. Now, you sound like you are an American citizen, like I am, and so you went to school in this country like I did.
3: And, yes, sir.
0: Okay. Now you notice before the beginning of every semester, before you got the teacher teaching you, they gave you the textbook.
3: Correct.
0: Remember that? Yeah. Okay. You notice the Holy Bible and the Holy Quran were given to, have been published and throughout the earth before I got here. Okay.
3: Right.
0: Now read that 16th verse of 2 Timothy. The 3rd chapter and the 16th verse. Read it out loud for me, brother.
3: Okay. It says, every scripture is God's breath. And
0: wait a minute. Slow down. You don't have a King. You don't have the King James Bible?
3: I do.
0: Okay, get that. Get the King James Bible. I'll wait on you. We got time. I'll wait on you. Get the King James. This ain't no talk show, so don't feel like somebody gonna rush you off. I ain't finna rush you off.
3: I appreciate you.
0: Yeah, I appreciate you. So once you got the King James, the red letter edition.
3: Okay, yeah. I got it.
0: Okay, now
3: 2 Timothy 3:16.
0: Yes, sir.
3: And it says, all scripture is given by inspiration of God and is profitable for doctrine, for reproof, for correction, for instruction in righteousness.
0: Now,
3: amen.
0: Notice it says, for instruction in righteousness. Brother, have you ever bought some furniture that came from the Home Depot or from what is that? Yeah, and you had to put it together.
2: Yes.
0: Office Depot.
3: Okay, Office Depot. Yeah. IKEA.
0: You know that furniture come in a box, and it have instructions in it. You ever notice sometimes you couldn't understand the instructions, and you had to go by the picture? Did that ever happen to you?
3: It did happen to me a couple times, yes, sir.
0: Yeah, that happened to me on several occasions because I couldn't understand the instruction. Well, that's the way the textbooks in this world come. They don't give you the book and send you home. They give you the textbook and send you to class. They send you to the teacher. Okay, now since the scripture says that the scriptures are for instruction in righteousness. Now look around the earth, brother. Just think for a moment. Look not just outside, not just outside of America. Look inside of America. And look at all of the wickedness that's going on. And look at all of the churches, all of the mosques, and all of the places where people claim or houses where they are being taught righteousness. And ain't none of them practicing righteousness. But they think they are. They reading the scriptures. Look at this Kingdom Hall thing, Jehovah's Witnesses. And they building and they study, adding to it, Scientology. And all of them. And they got their own brand. Scientology don't even tell people, you tell your truth. As though the truth, it can belong to somebody. The truth don't belong to nobody. But anyway, they doing this. Now they, the scriptures themselves is the instruction in righteousness. But like Office Depot, and Ashley, as you say, them instructions, sometimes you can't make out what it means. And the Bible itself says that in the fifth chapter of Revelation, that I saw in the right hand of him, in the prophets, every prophet was God's right hand man. And so he said, I saw in the right hand of him who sat on the throne a book written within and on the backside sealed with seven seals. And no man in heaven, and no man in the earth, and no man under the earth who had ever lived and died was able to open the book, neither to look thereon. That's why you got all these different religions, because nobody has really understood the scriptures. They did not understand the instructions. And so the scripture prophesies that the Son will come. Now go, now that you understand that what the instructions are, and you know that like any book, when it's new to you and it's over your head, when I went to the first grade, all books was over my head, and the little first grade reader, the teacher had to teach us about it and teach us how to read it. Okay, so now look at what Malachi says in the second verse. Read it. The fourth chapter and the second verse.
3: Malachi 4, chapter 4, and verse 2.
0: Yes, sir.
3: But unto you that fear my name shall the Son of Righteousness arise with healing in his wings.
0: There
3: shall
0: you
3: go forth and grow up as values
0: calves
3: of
0: the
3: stall.
0: You shall go forth and grow up as calves of the stall. Now, you notice, it wasn't possible for you to do that before the internet. But now that you people have the internet, you can even get the internet on your phone. And you can also call unlimited long distance and talk directly to the Son of Righteousness. How did they spell Son?
3: S-U-N-N-E.
0: No. Look at how they spell Son in the book there.
3: This is the King James version. This is the 1611.
0: I told you, get the red letter edition, brother. Don't.
3: Okay, I got you. My fault.
0: It says, but unto you that fear my name shall the Son, S-U-N, of righteousness, arise with healing in his wings. Whenever you read anything,
3: okay.
0: What you say?
3: All right. I see, yeah, it does. S-U-N. Wow.
0: And that's who I am. I'm the one. You ever, you sit in class. Haven't you ever said to a teacher, or just to anybody who was telling you something that you was interested in, hey, could you shed a little more light on this for me? A little more light on that? You didn't mean like you a flashlight or something. You considered the teacher like we consider the son. You see? And I'm the son of man. I'm the son of the word of God. And that's what they spelled it wrong over there in John 3:16. Because it says, for God so loved the world that he gave his only begotten son. God so loved the world that he gave to this maid son out here that it's in orbit. You try to find life on any other planet like on the earth, and it ain't there yet.
3: Quick question. Sorry to interrupt. So when you spoke about in John where it says he gave his only begotten son,
0: yes.
3: So that son is...
0: I am that begotten son. You are a begotten S-O-N of God, since the earth is the Lord's, the fullness thereof, the world, and they that dwell therein, well then, every human being, man and woman, on the earth, is either the begotten son or the begotten daughter of God. Meaning, your parents begat you, but you take, for instance, cattle. You may start off with a heifer and a bull, but when that heifer and bull breed, when they produce, when they beget offspring, well then, those offspring belong to you too. And they keep on reproducing. The next thing, you got a whole herd. And all of them is begotten, and they are yours. Well, all human beings on the earth are begotten. But I'm the only begotten S-U-N of the Word of God. You see.
3: So me is the begotten Son, S-O-N. And
0: yes, I am the begotten. I am
3: Son, S-U-N.
0: Yes, and S-O-N. I'm both.
3: And S-O-N.
0: Yes.
3: Okay, so the person that's said in the Bible, that's Yeshua, I guess in the English term, Jesus.
0: That's just them misleading you. Because, first of all, if you analyze it, nobody knew who the son was before I got here and told you and introduced myself. That's in the gospel, in Luke, the 10th chapter and the 22nd verse. See, these scriptures were delivered to me. Remember Jesus said, think not that I come to send peace on earth. I came not to send peace, but a sword. What did he mean, send it? He sent the sword to me, and sword there, I ain't talking about like you saw in the Highlander or some of these people with a physical blade or whatever. SWORD is an acronym for the spoken word. S spoken, W-O-R-D, word, S-W-O-R-D. And that is what Jesus did. He sent the sword, the spoken word, to me in the form of writing. And that's what the Bible is. It's my inheritance from all of them who were messengers of God. And he called them gods, whom that message came through. Remember, it says, in the beginning was the Word, and the Word was with God. Well,
3: are you saying that you're that Word that became flesh?
0: Yes. Yes, you can't. The word couldn't become flesh until the school of thought that would produce it produced the first mind that is born of that word. The Bible and the Holy Quran didn't exist completely in the days of Jesus and Moses, and that they were the ones that was being used to produce the Holy Scripture or the covenant. And then
3: so
0: after
3: you go by the Bible and the Quran?
0: I go by all of the scriptures. You read it, didn't you? All scriptures given by inspiration of God.
3: If I say that I don't think the Quran was inspired by God?
0: If you can, you've got a right to say whatever you want. I'm not here to go back and forth with somebody who does not believe in all of the scriptures. I just showed people that the scripture says all scripture is given by inspiration of God and is profitable for doctrine, for reproof, for correction, and for instruction in righteousness. And it wasn't even given to y'all. It was given to me. That's why I'm the only one who understands. But everybody understands me. And until now, the whole world couldn't stand before the Son of Man. But now, as the book says, and before him shall be gathered all nations. All nations where? On the world wide web. I'm on the world wide web now, talking to the whole world, potentially, if they wanted to hear. And if they don't want to hear, I'm not here to beg. Because most of them, they're catching hell now. That's what this is about, to do away with all false doctrines, all false religions. I'm here with the truth to make war in righteousness, as the book says. In righteousness, he doth judge and make war. And the reason that the ice and in the book of Job, it asks the question, the 38th chapter and the 22nd verse. Hast thou entered into the treasures of the snow and of the hail, which I have reserved against the time of trouble and the day of battle and war? Well, you in the day of battle and war now. I'm making war in righteousness, not shedding blood, but attacking false doctrines with the truth. That's what I'm doing. I take truth and I cast it against the false doctrines and show you that it's all false. You can't find none of the religions that these people claim to believe in. You can't find them in the Holy Scriptures. The only religion that you can find in the Holy Scriptures is Islam.
3: So the only two scriptures that's inspired by God, according to you, is the Bible and
0: the only two scriptures is the Holy Scriptures that we have. The Holy Bible and the Holy Quran, and they verify each other.
3: You say they verify each other?
0: Yeah.
3: I went on a journey on searching Islam and studying it, going through the Quran, and because I had to step out of, I'm a Christian, so that you know what my background is.
0: Well, and, you know, Jesus, and I'm telling you this. Jesus never called nobody Christian.
3: No, I know he didn't.
0: Well, then how can you attribute to say Christianity or Christian is what you are and claiming to believe in Jesus? Jesus
3: he didn't. But the people that follow him did.
0: Mm-hmm. Your body don't speak for your head. Your head speaks for the body. You see. So if you want to stay in that, I got sisters and I have a sister and a brother. Matter of fact, two brothers left. It was 10 of us, now it's 4 of us left. But and both of them, my sister and my brother, they believe in what you call Christianity. And I don't spend no bunch of time arguing with them. I simply remind them, like I'm doing you. Jesus was not a Christian. Moses was not a Christian. None of the prophets were Christians. Now, if you want to call yourself something that they wasn't, that's you. But I'm not going to keep going back and forth with you about it. We can dispense with that.
3: Well, no, I mean, I'm not trying to go back and forth with you. I'm just giving you like the background where I'm at.
0: I know your background. I had the same background at one time. I grew up in church. I grew up in vacation Bible school and young people's willing workers. They call it YPWW. And I was in the choir, and I did a whole lot of things because my mother made me. But when I got old enough to choose, it didn't make sense to me, so I left. I ain't never going to believe somebody being murdered 2,000 years ago is supposed to be my salvation. I don't believe nobody should have to die for what I did but me. Not Jesus, not Moses, not David or Solomon, or no righteous man should have to pay for what wicked people did. But if y'all want to keep teaching that, that's you. I ain't in that. No, sir. That'd be the same as me letting you take the blame for something that I know I did. I can't do that. My conscience would eat me up. No. So if you want to keep believing it, that's you. But I showed you. You asked me why I'm called Son of Man. I showed you. That's one of the reasons. I got many reasons I was called that. But I showed you in the scripture that y'all had it all wrong. They thought God beget a son. God can't beget no son. The word don't beget flesh. No. Jesus said that. He said when he was talking to Nicodemus. He said, except a man be born again, he cannot see the kingdom of God. And Nicodemus said, how can a man, after he is old, enter again into his mother's womb? And Jesus said, that which is born of the flesh is flesh. There it is right there. And that which is born of the spirit is spirit. The word is spirit. The word, spirits, don't beget flesh. Flesh begets flesh. Joseph was Jesus' daddy. That's how Mary got pregnant. Physically. But Joseph didn't have nothing to do with the mind that was in Jesus. The truth begets the truth. Truth guides to truth. Truth does not guide you to falsehood. So I'm gonna, if you wise, you will recognize that nobody know who the Son is. That's what the scripture teaches you. In the 10th chapter of Luke and the 22nd verse, it says, all things are delivered unto me of my Father. And no man knows who the Son is but the Father. Neither any man the Father but the Son, and he to whom the Son will reveal him. Now I'm revealing to you that the truth is the Father. And the scripture teaches you that, but you didn't understand it, even though it was plain to me. The Word was with God, and the Word was God. And God is the Father of all persons, places, and things. He is the creator of it all. Without truth, anything that was made was not possible to be made. You have to have the truth to make it. And the only thing that many don't understand is that matter and truth have always been and will always be. You see, from everlasting to everlasting. And that is what we know, and that's what's in the book. So you don't create matter, and you cannot destroy matter, but you can create forms to put matter in. When you create a form, you think it up. And once you've thought up the form, and the truth of that form is firmly rooted in your mind, then you can make it. Because you create, then you make, you see. And that is, it's time now that everybody know the truth. Now, if you don't want to let go of what your master's taught you, well, then you can hold on to it. Like the children of Israel, they didn't want to let go of what they had been under with Pharaoh. And Moses had to let them wander around until he died. He didn't kill them. He just left them alone. Like I'm going to leave y'all alone that don't want the truth and you want to hold on to what the slave master taught you. Christianity came from white people. It didn't come from God.
3: I don't know if it came from white people. I know for
0: sure. Oh, yeah, I know. And that's why I just told you. It came from white people. And that's why they called the Pope the father of the church. See, Jesus told you don't call no man on earth father. Yet, you are, they go to church and they go to Catholic. That Catholicism is basically the Roman Catholic Church. And that's it. And that's Christianity. No matter what denomination you got it from Rome. You got it from the white folks. And that is their religion. Their religion. It ain't God's religion. It's white people's religion. That's why it's based on murder. He was a murderer from the beginning, and he abode not in the truth. And so they gave you a dead man on a stick. He said, that's your salvation. You just have to believe he died for you. And if you believe foolishness like that, well, that's you. But not me. So thank you for calling. And you're welcome to keep listening. But I'm not going to keep going back and forth about something that most of you ain't believing no way. So I ain't met a person yet.
3: Because on your live, on the bottom, it says, you know, if we have questions.
0: I
3: actually want to just dialogue with you because I'm trying to see, you, I mean, I'm on a journey. And if you have, you know, the right teaching, then let's get it.
0: Just a moment. You don't have to explain it if you got another question. Just ask the question.
3: So my thing is, because I hear you say about the Quran and it's inspired by God, but when I also got into the Quran and was reading it,
0: you wasn't. You calling the Bible a lie. Because the scripture says no man was able to open the book, neither to look thereon. The book is the covenant. And the covenant is all scriptures.
3: Is that including the Quran?
0: That's including the Quran. That's the book of remembrance that the Bible talks about in Malachi. That's why the Holy Quran mentions things that's in the Bible. It brings it to your remembrance. The story of Abraham, the story of Lot, the story of Mary and Jesus. All of that is mentioned in the Holy Quran, but it's just briefly touched on.
3: It's different from what the Bible tells us.
0: No, it's not.
3: When it speaks of Ishmael and Moses building the Kaaba,
0: I ain't read nowhere in the Quran where it said Moses built the Kaaba.
3: Yeah.
0: No. Well, I don't know what book you got, but you don't have the Holy Quran.
3: So is the Hadith part of the Quran too, or no?
0: See, y'all's problem is you go looking for books that agree with what you want to think. I don't do that.
3: No.
0: So the Hadith. You went and found the Quran other than the one I'm teaching from. And I don't acknowledge none of them others. Just like I don't acknowledge no revised version of the Bible that you was reading from at first. No, I don't acknowledge that.
3: Well, because you're saying...
0: So now, if you want to come into my class, if you want to ask me questions in my class, you got to come with the right book. And if you ain't got the right book, you in the wrong class.
3: Well, then I must be speaking from the Hadith.
0: Well, when you find, the Hadith is not an authority. The Hadith is just the personal opinions and the personal views and life of Prophet Muhammad. His personal life was not a revelation. The revelation that came to him is called Holy Quran.
3: So with Muhammad, do you do the 5 prayers a day?
0: I pray as often as I feel like praying.
3: Okay. And Muhammad, you feel that that entity that came in the cave to him and delivered him?
0: I ain't read nothing about no entity came to Muhammad. I read Gabriel came to Muhammad. I ain't read nothing about no entity. Gabriel is a man. a man of God, came to Muhammad and taught him, just like the man of God came and taught the rest of the prophets. So, you know, you don't, if you don't, you know, y'all.

0: truth. You're not trying to get the truth because you keep asking me something that you already read. The scripture said all scripture is given by inspiration of God, and then you questioning the Holy Quran.
1: Because I just feel like the Holy Quran.
0: No, this conversation is over. No, you read it. I let you read it. And if you don't believe that the Holy Quran is from God, then that's you. Bye.
1: I will leave you alone for sure because you are cursed because you're a false prophet.
0: Well, now that's now we get that.
1: Yes, you have. You are false.
0: Okay.
1: And you and back it up. You cannot.
0: Well, you go ahead. I think everybody heard me and you talking.
1: Because you said you're the Son of Man.
0: Now don't
1: but
0: talk.
1: You're behind the TV.
0: Hey, you done forgot whose class this is. Now don't ever overtalk me while I'm.
1: It's definitely not the Son of Man, Yeshua.
0: Now, everybody heard my conversation with you, and they can come to their own conclusions about who won.
1: I hear you speak scripture,
0: okay.
1: But totally taking it out of context.
0: Goodbye. Okay. Who was next? Look, understand something, brothers and sisters. Now, when you show me that you don't believe what I'm saying to you, then I stop talking to you. I'm not here to try to force you to accept the truth. I let him read the scripture himself. About Son of Man, about S-U-N. He acknowledged that. That's what it said. He acknowledged that the scripture said all scripture is given by God's inspiration and you should use it for doctrine. Huh? Then I'm using it for doctrine and he don't believe in the doctrine from the Quran. Because he done went and found one that, like he found that Bible that didn't agree with what the Bible that I'm teaching from says, I'm reading from the ones that the Honorable Elijah Muhammad read from. I'm still sticking with the pathway that he put me on. Do you understand? I'm still sticking with David. These scriptures that the Honorable Elijah Muhammad was teaching, the Holy Bible, I've been knowing these scriptures from the time I was a child. You see, the Bible ain't new to me. That's why when people quoting something and they say it's from the Bible, I say, what Bible are you reading from? You understand? They done changed the Bible. The white man, he do that. He go and alter the words and next thing you know, it ain't saying nothing like what he said before. And then he'll tell you he's making it better. But he's lying. He wants to make you come back to him again so he can mislead you some more about what the Bible says. You know, and that's what they're mad. Most of them mad at me because I done took their power away. You see? You can't do that with me. Well, yeah, what gave you the right to change God's word? Well, we just revise it to make it. Well, you can't revise other people's something that someone else authored. If that's against the law in your if you got a man author of the book and you go there putting out a revised version of that man's book, that man could sue you. Do you understand? So, and that's why you get in the play that's written in this book, because you adding and taking from. That's what you're doing. When you revise, you alter. You altering it. And the right religion is that you don't alter God's word. Do you understand? Now, who was next?
2: Before I go to the next person,
0: mm-hmm.
2: I was just all typing
0: again. Look, I'm not interested in nothing else he got to say. He wasn't interested in what I was saying. He told me that don't, you know, he don't believe what I'm saying. So if he don't believe it, then I'll leave him alone. What did the scripture say? Now, he should be leaving me alone because the scripture says if you enter into any man's house or any country and they don't receive you, leave. It says, shake.

0: to dust off of your feet as a witness against them. You know, I heard him say, I'm cursed. Well, why he said that? No, erase it. And I don't want you to print nothing else to me either, because I don't want to hear it. You don't want to hear me, then I don't want to hear you. And when I say, you know how people, they say, well, I'm willing to hear you. No, no, when I say hear me, I mean accept what I'm teaching. Because what I showed you came out of the Word of God. Why are you not accepting it? Because you got your own beliefs. You want to superimpose your understanding over God's understanding. And it's written, trust in the Lord with all your heart and lean not to your own understanding. Okay? He ain't claiming to be the Lord, is he? Well, did he? Okay. A liar? Oh. You know, people ask, are you the Lord? I am. Yes. So if you don't trust in me, then okay, I'll let you go.
1: He's still typing, sir.
0: No, erase it all. See, he's trying to save face. Okay. Nope. Now let's get back to this. See, the Holy Quran says it is alike to them whether I want them or don't. They ain't gonna believe. You notice how he was ignoring everything I was saying to him? So when you see people ain't paying you no attention, don't you have sense enough to leave them alone? Huh? That's the Word of God in Romans. Turn to the book of Romans, the first chapter. Excuse me, please. And the 28th verse. Even as they did not like to retain God in their knowledge, God gave them over to a reprobate mind to do those things which are not convenient. Did he say God argued with them? Did he say God begged them? Or did he say God gave them over to their own mind, to their reprobate mind? So, you know, he told me I'm cursed. Well, I guess excuse me. I guess from his point of view, you know, from the devil's point of view, God is wrong. Huh? I mean, that's those who worship lies, to them, the truth is a lie. Do you understand? Okay. So, but if I'm cursed, well, then he shouldn't even want to come in here. I don't want to go in no place. This is my class. What are you doing in here? You see? So, now, same to me. The curse is on him. He ain't giving me my tithes. He ain't showing respect when he come in here, and he even committed a form of blasphemy. You know, so I know it. Block him. You see, he thinks that he can just do what he please. Now we showing him that I was being kind. I was being respectful. And what do you get when you have a person and you showing them respect, and they show you disrespect? You ever walk by a yard with a fence up and had a dog behind that fence? And what was that dog doing? Even when you stopped When you might try that, hey, and you try to be nice to him, and the dog start growling and barking, and then you start ignoring him, and he don't stay, he's still barking. Huh? Now, what is that about? Dog. Despisers of God. All I did was quoted the word of God to him, and he barking at me as though I made it up. Huh? There you go. And you see how ugly that looks? Now, if you say I'm cursed and then I let you go from talking to me, you're blessed to get out of the place where a man is cursed. Huh?
1: Excuse me. What? Henry said to put him out of his head, but he said something right before I put him out. He said, I never said you were cursed.
0: Yes, he did.
1: Yes, sir.
0: You see, I told you, they don't hear they said. They don't listen. Look, a man that won't listen to you, most of the time he don't even listen to himself. You can let him back in. I don't care. See, his mouth was moving while his mind was on in shock. Do you understand? That's what happened. He don't even remember saying it. We take truth, hurl it against falsehood, so it knocks out his brains. He gonna sit there and say he didn't say that. When people look, I'm gonna tell you, when you're dealing with most black men in this country, we grew up in a matriarchal society. That's why most black men in this country are very emotional, because women were the heads of households in this country. The white man did that. And now me, my daddy was the head of his house, you know. And so Allah didn't, you know, my mother, she would disagree with him sometimes, but she never went back and forth with him. Never. He told her, "Well, this is what we gonna do," and she said, "Well, I'm had my say. I'm too big." And on the other hand, how I saw other men sometimes beating up on their wife or whatever. That never happened to my mother. Nope. My daddy never raised his hand to my mother. He beat me for fighting the girl. And so he said, "Boy, you fighting girls? Come here." And so the girl started it with me. he still beat me. And so I understood it. When the Honorable Elijah Muhammad taught him, you protect your woman, you don't beat her up, you protect your woman. But men in this country, you notice, you see sports stars and stuff, they get out there. And the first one they holler, "Hey, mom, because a lot of them, their daddy wasn't around, you see. So men are emotional. Black men are emotional like women because they had a woman as their role model, you know. And that's not to belittle or to ridicule. It's just a fact, you know. And I recognize that. See, that saved him. He was emotionally charged up. So I had took away what he thought was permanent. You see, so. Okay. Let's get into some scriptures here. Of course, a lot of good it do when people don't believe what they find in the scriptures. They didn't even know these things was in the scripture. He didn't even know the Son of Righteousness was spelled like that in the scripture. So he went out here listening to everybody but the truth. You know. So now, see, but I'm gathering everybody now. This is the day of gathering. You see. You saw the Highlander? Remember the Highlander? Now, all of them were supposedly immortals. That you couldn't kill them. But they had to, at some point, fight each other. That's what these religions have been around here from, a lot of them from way back. They understand something. Beliefs are immortal. You understand what I'm saying? You can kill a person who is a believer. You can murder the flesh, but that belief is still there. I'm here to do war against immortals, against thoughts. We wrestle not against flesh and blood, but against powers, you know, schools of thought, principalities, people that claim as foundations for what they believe in, their principles, their territories, and spiritual wickedness in high places, in positions of power, and the rulers, the minds that teach the lies and the darkness that people are living under. I'm here to remove them. Do you understand? And so I'm gathering. This is the day of gathering where I'm inviting everybody with a religion that is other than mine. I'm inviting them to come and prove that their religion is correct. Yes, I see you got somebody on the line. Yes, what is
2: it? May Allah salam alaikum to the Son of Man.
0: May walaikum Allah salam.
2: How are you today, sir?
0: I'm not complaining. How are you?
2: I'm grateful, thank you. Sir, I was reading the Quran a couple of days ago, and I remember you teaching us the greeting, may Allah salamu alaikum.
0: Yes, sir.
2: And I'm reading chapter 24. Verse 61. At the end of verse 61, I don't know if you can read, it says, so when you enter houses from there, and what you're teaching us, if it's not the same.
0: You say chapter 24?
2: Chapter 24, verse 61.
0: Verse 61. Where it says, there is no blame on the blind.
2: No, at the end of it, at the end of the verse.
0: Okay, well, I'll just read the whole verse. There is no blame on the blind man, nor any blame on the lame, nor blame on the sick, nor on yourselves that you eat in your own houses, or your father's houses, or your mother's houses, or your brother's houses, or your sister's houses, or your paternal uncle's houses, or your paternal aunt's houses, or your maternal uncle's houses, or your maternal aunt's houses, or houses whereof you possess the keys, or your friend's houses. It is no sin in you that you eat together or separately. So when you enter houses, greet your people with a salutation from Allah, blessed and goodly. Thus does Allah make clear to you the messages that you may understand. Well, if you wishing people peace, you should greet them from Allah. May Allah's peace be unto you. And that's what I say to you. And as far as eating with people who are your relatives and whatnot, as long as they're not eating something that Allah forbids you to eat, that's fine. But me personally, I don't eat nowhere if I'm not sure that the people that whether they're my relatives or not. You know, I stopped eating at my mom's house, and she understood. She knows I'm serious about what I'm, just as serious as she was about her faith. When I knew her, my mother didn't care what it was. If it was against what she believed in, she didn't apologize to you. She just didn't do it. Do you understand? And so, you know, I don't, not only do I not eat pig, I don't eat nothing that pig been cooked in. If pig been cooked in a pot, I don't want to eat out that pot. And, you know, I don't care whether you did scald it or whatever, I don't want to eat from that. Nope. Don't want no residue. And so people, you know, but, you know, now that I'm here, I make everything plain and clear. But I think I see what Brother was getting at, is that, and you greet people with a salutation from Allah. And that's how I greet people, you see. And I address it to those who hunger and thirst for righteousness. Do you understand? See, you can't. I don't wish peace to the wrongdoer. I can't wish him Godspeed. No.
2: Thank you, sir.
0: Yes, sir. You're welcome. And I'll tell you something else. May Allah salam alaikum. So we are not a people who lie in our grief. You know, at the same time, if a person greet me, I'll return one equal to it or one better. You know, because that's civilized. You know, I remember the messenger said, when he'd go out sometime and he'd see white people, that was some of his neighbors or whatnot, he said, "How you doing, Mr. Muhammad?" And he said, "How you doing, Mr. Jones?" And they'd be so cordial with each other. He said, and both of us have death in our hearts for each other. What he's saying is, if he listened to me, the mind that's in him gonna die. If I listen to him, the mind that's in me gonna die. So we both had death in our hearts for one another. Do you understand? And so, but people misunderstood him when he said that. But I'm here to straighten it out. So now, if you go over here to the book of Revelation, the 16th chapter, see, you are in the day of the fulfillment of this. As it says, in the 25th chapter of Matthew, it says, in the 31st verse, it says, when the Son of Man shall come. Now, I mean, you know, this Jesus prophesying of my coming. And he said, when the Son of Man shall come in his body, in his glory. You see, the Son of Man was delivered into sinful people's hands. And they've been doing whatever they please with it. Do you understand? It's just like that fresh water that you see in rivers. That fresh water is being delivered back to a polluted ocean. And it's going to have to be drawn up and repurified again and then sent right back down to that polluted ocean. Huh? Okay. Remember in the book of Revelation that the woman gave birth to a man child, a man who humbled himself as a child, and her child was caught up unto God in his throne. And so Allah, the truth, caught me up, purified me from the polluted understanding that this world had taught me. And now I'm come back down to the same polluted world and bringing fresh truth to them, fresh water. Do you understand? And then it says, when the Son of Man shall come in his body, in his glory, and all the holy angels with him. Remember when Allah said, I'm going to create a mortal of sounding clay, of black mud, fashioned in the shape. So when I've made him complete and breathed into him of my spirit, fall down, making obeisance to him, submitting to him. So the angels made obeisance. They submitted, all of them together. So when it says all the holy angels with him, you know it's talking about that black man that Allah said he was going to create. And you notice people get upset when they find out I'm reading from all of the scriptures. They want to keep the scriptures divided. Because a house divided against itself cannot stand. So he wants me to fight Muhammad. He wants Jesus and Muhammad to fight each other. They want Moses and Jesus to fight each other. Well, we know Moses was from God, but this fellow we know nothing about. That's what he said about Jesus. You see, this is the way this world has worked. Keep the house divided. They don't want the word of God to be one. They want the word of God to be more than one. Confusion. Do you understand? And because they come to me and they find out that the word of God is not confusion. The word of God verifies itself. Like a stream or and rivers and things that flow. As they get so far, they flow. And the impurities in them, they purify themselves. It comes out of them. That's why they can drink from rivers that have been dammed up. You know, a dam that has an overflow that lets it go back to, let it go past that river if it gets too high. But, and they feed drinking water to people. Because with a little bit of help, and it's fit to drink. Well, now, what I'm teaching you is fit for you to take in and find peace. Do you understand? And so just keep paying attention. It says all the holy angels with him. If I didn't have all the holy scriptures with me, you'd be able to say, well, look, man, angel means messenger of God. Well, why ain't Muhammad? Why you ain't quoting Muhammad? Wasn't he a messenger of God? Well, why you ain't quoting Jesus? Why you don't bring up what Moses said? Well, I don't believe in you. You ain't the one that this book is talking about then. See, but when they find me teaching from all of the prophets, they get scared. And they stopped listening. If they was listening, they wasn't listening for learning. They was listening for something that they could justify not believing. So they missed over, like looking in a dictionary. When you're looking for a particular word in a dictionary, you don't pay no attention to them other words. You see? And most people that come in here with a secret agenda or open agenda to try to discredit me, they ain't listening to what I'm saying. They listening for the sake of a lie. They will. I'm gonna catch them in a minute. That was it. And when they can't catch me, in no lie, because I don't lie. I'm not here to tell you no lie. Even if I tell you something, if I had said something that was not true, I didn't know it wasn't true. Do you understand? But I ain't telling you stuff that ain't true. I've learned to listen, and well, if somebody asked me a question about it, well, a lot of times it's a question that I've asked myself. I check my own answers. You see? And so, you know, these people come in here with beliefs that they don't have no foundation for. You see? So, you know, coming in here talking about you a Christian. And then acknowledging that Jesus never called nobody Christian and Jesus wasn't no Christian. Well, how you his follower and you ain't what he was? That don't make no sense even to you. That's just crazy. Anyway, so it says, when the Son of Man shall come in his glory and all the holy scriptures with him, then shall he sit upon the throne, the brain of his body, his glory. That's the throne of the word, you know. The throne of the word is the brain. Then it says, and before him shall be gathered all nations. Where? On the world wide web. That wasn't even possible until now. Now, what's going on all over the world? Okay. Judgment. That's what's going on. The book of Job says, have you entered into the treasures of the snow? They said it was so much ice up there, it would take 100 years for it to thaw. And it thawed out in less than, it didn't even take 100 months. I didn't hear you. That ice up there is like butter in a skillet. I don't care how frozen it was. You put that fire up on that skillet, it'll melt that butter in record time. Huh? And the pieces that was breaking off, they were saying biggest Texas. Couple of pieces were big as Texas. Man, you know how long it takes you to drive through Texas? It takes so long to drive through Texas that they increased the speed limit to 80 miles an hour. Yes, it did. I don't know if they lowered it back down, but suddenly they just don't get it. Take too long. somebody, we got to increase speed limit. Which means that if you're doing 80 and maybe bump it up to 85, you ain't really doing nothing. Huh? And that way you can get out of there quicker. You know? But, man, it used to take 12 hours to get through Texas. Now imagine all that was ice, miles thick. That's why the ocean is up a whole, the Pacific Ocean and the Atlantic Ocean is up a foot higher than normal. Now it's a foot higher that has become the new normal. What does that say about the shores? When hurricanes, I told you was going to get bigger hurricanes. You're going to get bigger tornadoes. And now you getting them. Now, when the earth quakes, the term tsunami is becoming a very common word now. I didn't hear. Earthquakes in diverse places. I didn't hear. Yeah. And where do you find divers going? Under the ocean. Now, let's see. Oh, you can call me crazy all you want. Yeah. I hear you saying there's some crazy weather. Yeah. Yeah, but it's weather, ain't it? I tell you it's crazy weather. Just like the people that is coming up against. Crazy people. Yeah. Let me see here. What did I see? Got live now, right now. Tornado risk coverage. Live storm chasers on the ground. Got Southern California 6 hours ago. Hurricane Rachel hit Southern California. Heavy rain. Major flooding. Let's just touch it a little bit. See what's going on.

0: are active from San Diego all the way to Las Vegas. We are talking about radar-confirmed rainfall rates of 1 to 3 inches per hour in Imperial County, California. That is catastrophic. The National Weather Service has issued life-threatening flash flood warnings across multiple counties tonight. The coast is next because Southern California is headed for near record high tides this very morning. Long Beach, Newport Beach, Malibu, these communities are bracing for what could be the worst coastal flooding of the entire 2026 season. If you are in Southern California, the Coachella...
1: See they not? And we are visiting the land? Curtailing it? Did you see them waves hitting that thing and it is knocking? Well, this is some terrible stuff. You think that you're going to get away with being disrespectful to me? You got to go back and read what the scripture says. As I live, saith the Lord, every knee shall bow before me, and every tongue shall confess unto the truth that I speak. You're going to get that arrogant behind off of your shoulders pretty soon. You mark my words. Yeah, I'm quoting the word of God, and they call me arrogant. All I'm doing is reading what the word of God says, and most of it is about me, because I'm your Savior. I'm your place of refuge. It says he shall be for a sanctuary. A sanctuary is a place where you can go for refuge. Ain't my fault because you're too arrogant to see what I'm offering you. Oh, let me see here. That's California now.
2: The dawn curfew is now in effect across Santa Rosa County, Florida. As the damage picture from Hurricane Isaias continues to grow across the Florida panhandle, the confirmed death toll from the storm has risen to at least 4.
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2: 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Stay with us for the latest developments and tell us in the comments where you are watching from. Here is where things stand in Santa Rosa County. The Santa Rosa County Sheriff's Office has enacted a curfew from dusk.
1: Hang on, boy, are you with it? Thank you, Stevie Wonder had a thing. I don't want to bore you with it. Well, but this is what's going on. And it ain't just going on in America. Ain't no sense people laughing. It ain't just happening in America. It's happening all over the earth. The earth is the Lord's. The fullness thereof, the world, and everybody in it. You say, yeah, I'm brown. I'll wait and see. Just wait and see. I got news for you. Well, the internet got news for you. Let me see. Let's find this. I see things, and I just show it to you so that you don't think that I'm making up now. Let me see. And there's some terrible stuff been going on.

0: 9/11, we continue to follow breaking news out of Panama. The South American country has been struck with a 7.7 magnitude earthquake, prompting a tsunami warning along parts of the
1: country.
2: Costa Rica, Ecuador, Peru, Nicaragua, Guatemala, El Salvador. Hi, everyone. I'm Meg Oliver. We continue to follow breaking news out of Panama. The South American country has been struck with a 7.7 magnitude earthquake, prompting a tsunami warning along parts of the coast of Panama, Colombia, Costa Rica, Ecuador, Peru, Nicaragua, Guatemala, El Salvador, and Mexico. The epicenter was close to the rural community of La Pitalosa in a sparsely populated area in the...
3: I don't want to bore you with it. It's happening all over the earth. You think it's just a coincidence that this stuff is happening while a man telling you he's the Son of Man and offering you salvation and you cussing him out? Woe on that day to the rejectors. Just a moment. Let's leave them alone.

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1: This is 11 hours ago.
2: These are the communities sacrificed to keep the capital dry. Flooded for more than 3 weeks, the waters have barely gone down. It's been a huge strain for Wassana. Mobility isn't easy at the best of times. Now she's confined to a platform in front of her house.
3: It's hard to get around. It's hard to cook and eat. Everything is so rough.
2: The dark brown waters inside hide an even greater problem.
4: Here, the owners have lifted everything above the water to try and keep it dry. They're living on these little islands of dry space. And the owner's just shown me that the water here is 71 centimeters above the floorboards, which I can feel below my feet. But the incredible thing is, this is the second floor. There's another 4 meters below this.
2: Wassana's husband, Ubon, takes on most of the household chores. Hygiene and sanitation are difficult. There are hazards everywhere. The village is used to being submerged. This is the 10th year in a row, and last year the water didn't go down for 4 months.
5: A group of government officials.
1: I don't want to bore you, Rick. Tell you what you do. You go on the internet and find all this stuff. And then come back in here and tell me who's cursed. I told you. This offer ain't gonna go forever. Okay. Go on, write me off. You go on. I'm gonna write you off after a while. Anyway, I gotta show you these things. In this 16th chapter, well, I didn't finish reading the 25th chapter, you will get. So it says, and before him shall be gathered all nations. Well, let's see what that is. In the book of Revelation, and the 16th chapter, it says in the 15th verse, it says, behold, I come as a thief. Well, Jesus warned you when he told you in the 24th chapter. He said, on the 42nd verse, watch therefore, for ye know not what hour your Lord does come. But know this, that if the good man of the house had known in what watch the thief would come, he would have watched and would not have suffered his house to be broken up. You notice, the Native American, he wasn't not a hard fellow to get along with. He greeted strangers, called pilgrims, with friendly gestures. But he wasn't watching. He didn't know that he was inviting the man that was going to murder him and put him on a reservation. Huh? If the good man of the house had known in what watch the thief would come, your adversary, the devil, came for to steal. That's what a thief does, huh? To kill and to destroy. Okay? He said, well, am I lying on you? If the good man of the house had known in what watch the thief would come, he would have watched and would not have suffered his house to be broken up. Therefore, be ye also ready. For in such an hour as you think not, the Son of Man cometh. Gotcha. No, you ain't no son of man. Is that what they tell me? I'm standing up here giving light that's so bright that they got to shut their eyes because it hurts. Offer them $100,000 if they could prove that what I'm teaching is darkness. And what happens to them? Same thing happened to people that call themselves staring at the sun. They go blind. So you should have been watching. Watching where? Watching the scriptures. That's where you look for the coming of the Son of Man. You look in the scriptures. And if you had been looking in the scriptures, you wouldn't have had no problem seeing me coming. Because I'm teaching right out of these books that you couldn't understand, and I'm making it so clear that you'd be asking yourself, why didn't I see that all the time? Just like when I told you God is an acronym. And that the only way you would have found that out is after the scriptures was put in the language of the one who it's all talking about. That's why I come in dyed garments. When you dye material, you change the outward appearance of it. When you dye a language, you change it from this one to that language. And the only language that you could really understand the Holy Bible in was the language I'm speaking. And I can teach everybody. That's why Allah have fixed it where approximately 40% of the people on earth either speak English or it's a second language. Now, you get mad all you want. Come in here and prove I'm lying. So, before him shall be gathered all nations. Well, name some of the nations I'm talking in right now. You ain't got to try to go through all of them. List too long. Just start in the A's and work your way through.
0: Yes, sir. Argentina, Australia.
1: Slow down. Argentina.
0: Australia.
1: Australia.
0: Austria.
1: Austria.
0: Brazil.
1: Brazil.
0: Canada.
1: Canada.
0: Chile.
1: Chile.
0: Costa Rica.
1: Costa Rica.
0: Denmark.
1: Denmark.
0: Dominican Republic.
1: Dominican Republic.
0: Finland.
1: Finland.
0: France.
1: France.
0: Germany.
1: Germany.
0: Greece.
1: Greece.
0: Hong Kong.
1: Hong Kong.
0: India.
1: India.
0: Ireland.
1: Ireland.
0: Italy.
1: Israel.
0: Israel. Japan.
1: Japan.
0: Kenya.
1: Kenya.
0: Luxembourg.
1: Luxembourg. That's enough. We going through the alphabet.
6: I'm
1: not
6: gonna give you one more.
1: Yeah.
6: We have brother Adrian in Malta.
1: Malta is back. He ain't the only one in Malta listening. But I'm telling you, you're not gonna get away with disrespecting me. I came on the air showing you respect that no other people ever did with you. Let you come in the middle of my religious class and let you argue with me. At least if you had an argument. And then when you can't put your old point over and make the lie into the truth, then you get mad at me and gonna cuss me. Then I gotta be your nigga then. Well, I told you, I'm not gonna take your disrespect much longer. Now, I've spoken to you publicly and privately. And you got so to the point privately that I stopped. I said, no. These people go out and lie about what was said. They don't tell you what I said. They tell you what they got out of what I said. And then put my name on it. I ain't going to let you do that no more. I'm going to let you see the man claim that he didn't say I was cursed.
6: Yes, sir.
1: Y'all heard him. That's what happens when you get emotional. You just start speaking out of emotions and saying things that later on you don't even remember you said it. But I'm here with the truth, and I'm sharing it with you now. Now, this is the 16th chapter of the book of Revelation, and look what it says, the 15th verse. Behold, I come as a thief. You read that where Jesus told you, let that time come upon you as a thief. Huh? As it says, I wanna make sure that you do this. That you understand that everything I'm telling you, I can show you some verification of.

In the second Peter, the third chapter, and the 10th verse. But the day of the Lord, which is the Sabbath day, but the day of the Lord will come as a thief in the night. Huh? What is the Sabbath day made by? It's made by my presence. It ain't the day of the Lord until the Lord get here. Well, I'm here. And before that great and dreadful day is written, you were warned. Behold, I will send you Elijah the prophet before the coming, not after the coming, before the coming of the great and dreadful day of the Lord. A man named Elijah Muhammad came to you and told you that God appeared to him in the person of this man over here, Master Farah Muhammad, and stayed with him 3 years and approximately 4 or 5 months. Night and day, he taught him, and sent him to find and raise me. And as the messenger said, he said, if I have 40 million helpers, that means every black man, woman, and child in America helping him. He said, he was the only one. He said, I'm the only one that Allah is going to hold responsible for you, son of man, not getting the truth. That's why he wanted all them ministers and whatnot. He told the preachers, Reverend, I'm not trying to stop you from preaching. I want to give you the right text to preach. Because he wanted those words that Allah gave him to reach my ears. Because he knew what they was going to do to me. Yeah. You remember Dune? Everybody tried to drink the water of life from the worms. And everybody that tried died. But the one that it was really meant for, it changed his whole way of thinking. And they even called his name Madib. Huh? Remember that? See? All that stuff is taken out of the scriptures. Remember Jacob was called a worm? Yeah. Well, the water of life came from the newborn worms on Arrakis. Africa, Arrakis. You notice, even this got three syllables in it. America. You see? So it's plenty things that I relate to that nobody else saw but me. Do you hear what I hear? Said the little lamb.

So now, people ask for a miracle. And they don't see silence as a miracle. You think the white man be letting me get away with saying all these things if I was lying? He been the authority on the scriptures. Matter of fact, he one been translating them. But he ain't translated this. He thought he had it going on. He thought he was in charge. He ain't been in charge. He just been holding that position. Now the one who's in charge is standing here talking to you. Now I tried to give you a heads up, tried to warn you. Now let's get back to this scripture that says in Revelation. Go to it. 16th chapter, 15th verse. Behold, I come as a thief. You know, thieves, they come and they don't give you no big announcement. They come suddenly. And then, you know anything, they there. Huh? It says, blessed is he that is watching, that watcheth, and keepeth his garments, his scriptures, handy so he can look in the scripture and can follow and realize that, hey, this is the man that this has been talking about. Huh? How many of y'all can't see me in the scripture? He say he cometh with clouds. Well, Jesus called what is a cloud? It's a water vapor. It's water vapor. Is that right? Well, if a cloud physically is water vapor, then what is the scripture? And Jesus said, it's living water. Well, then the book is water vapor. The book is a cloud. And the Bible ain't just one book, it's 66 of them. He comes with clouds. Well, that's the first chapter of Revelation. I'm sorry. You mad. You can get mad all you want. That ain't going to change nothing. And so it said, let's see. People all the time try to say you twisting this and you twisting that. I ain't twisting nothing. This is written here. It's the seventh verse. Behold, it's the first chapter of Revelation. Behold, look, man, he cometh with clouds. Who comes with the scriptures other than me? Who you hear on the air that ain't wrote out no sermon, I just open up the books and start teaching. And I dwell there. I don't open it, read a verse, and then close it up and start winging it. I dwell there. He that sitteth on the throne shall dwell among them. So it's written, he cometh with clouds, and every eye. You remember Jesus said, the light of the body is the eye? And he said, as long as I'm in the world, I'm the light of the world. Well, Jesus was an eye. Well, what was Moses? What was David? And every eye

0: shall see him,
1: because
0: they were pure in heart, and they foresaw my coming, and they spoke on it. And so, go back to that first, that 15th verse again in the 16th chapter of Revelation. Behold, I come as a thief. Blessed is he that watcheth and keepeth his garments. What's another word for garments? Okay. Go to the seventh chapter of the Holy Quran and the 26th verse. Now, the first man, Adam, let's go to the 15th chapter of 1 Corinthians and the 45th verse. And so it is written, the first man, Adam, was made a living soul. The last Adam was made a quickening spirit. So it's two Adams, but both of them named Adam. Make to yourselves friends of the mammon of unrighteousness, of the natural mind. But you ain't through, because as you have borne the image or imagination of the natural or earthly mind, we shall also bear the image of the heavenly. Then you truly will be the children of Adam. I didn't hear you. And now, just a moment. It says in the 26th verse of the 7th chapter of the Holy Quran, it says, O children of Adam, we have indeed sent down to you all I have said, all of you, I have said that ye are gods, and all of you are children of the Most High. That was Allah speaking to his prophets, his messengers. They were children of the Most High, so naturally they were sent down to a level to the rest of humanity. And so it says, we have indeed sent down to you clothing, scriptures, that covers all your shameful acts and deeds. Huh? It says, and clothing for beauty, which if you practice, you carry this clothing, put these things on your mind and carry them into practice, they will make you a beautiful person. And it says, and clothing that guards against evil, that is the best. See, when you submit yourselves, therefore, unto the truth of the Holy Scriptures, you have the power then to resist the lies of the devil. He can't make evil seem good to you no more. As you remember when Muhammad Ali was following the messenger, or trying to follow the messenger, and they tried to get him to go and enlist in the be drafted. He said, I ain't going over there, Vietnamese, ain't no Viet Cong call me nigga. He said, he told him, he said, tell them the truth. He said, when I want freedom, you my opposer. When I want justice, you my opposer. When I want equality, you are my opposer. When I want education, you my opposer. I won't fight them, I'll fight you. And eventually, when his teacher wasn't here no more, he didn't stand as strong as he as me, because he ain't me. All of the strength that's in you is right there. You're not breaking the body, you have to break the head. Until the head surrenders, you didn't win. I didn't hear you. You can't produce no one or no group of white men coming here and put up no argument against me, and no black ones either. Because you can't find nobody who can make a lie out of the word of God. God's word is truth. And so now, the irresistible truth is in the immovable believer of it. And I and my Father are one. And nobody knows my Father but me. And don't nobody know me but my Father. Now, and then it tells you, after telling you, we have sent down to you these clothing that's the best. Why? Because Allah is the best knower. And then it tells you what the clothing is. This is speaking of the messages of Allah that they may be mindful. Huh? Now, behold, I come as a thief. At a time when you look not for me, I come. Blessed is he that watcheth. I'm back in the 16th chapter again of Revelation. Blessed is he that watcheth and keepeth his garments, keepeth his clothing, lest he walk naked and the world see his shame. You see people coming here, they don't know nothing about scripture, and then the whole world see their shame. And when you walking out there in the public, you can look and tell just as good who believe in the word of God and who don't. People that believe in God's word, they are frightened in this day. People who don't, they have a good old time. Doing what they please. To whomever they please, deceiving and being deceived. Yeah. Allah is going to cut you off. As he said, when the wicked spring up as the grass, and the workers of iniquity do flourish, it is that they shall be cut off forever, that they shall be destroyed. Yeah. It says, and he gathered them together. What am I doing now? 7 days a week, holding class. Why it's called a class is because more than one people in it. One person, more than one person in it. Got one teacher, but got lots more than that as students. But all are being taught by one. That's why it's called a class. You see. You notice all of the people who was making six-figure incomes was called the middle class. Okay. All right. And he gathered them together into a place. Not into a war, but a place called Armageddon. And that's where the war would take place. Do you understand? Gettysburg wasn't the war, but it was the place where the battle took place. Do you understand? The Holy Scriptures is the place that I'm gathering everybody to and making war. I'm telling you that your understanding that you have been putting on the word of God is a lie. When I tell them, like I told the man earlier, white people made up Christianity. He didn't hear no white people come in here and say nothing. But yet he's sitting up there trying to make up some excuse that it didn't come from them. It did come from them. And if you believe in it, They make you a fool. That's what that Christianity is. It makes a fool of you. The devil will say to you when it's said and done, man, how could you believe that God told us to commit murder of a righteous man to save our lives? On what did you base believing that? And then he might even say, nigga, what you base believing that for? I'll show you. What did that boy tell him? Nigga, are you crazy? Are you stupid? That's what he said. Don't you see how we treat you people? This ain't your country. Your country, this got apes and gorillas swinging on trees. Something to that effect. And then, what's his name said? Well, ain't no gorillas in Harlem. And he said, he didn't realize. See, even when he mocks us, we don't see it. You had to be dead to not realize that them lines in that Tuskegee Airmen were showing you that the reason they treat you like that is because they can. I remember in Django, Leonardo DiCaprio, Master Candy. He said, old Ben used to be out there saving my daddy. And I used to wonder why he didn't just cut my daddy's damn throat. He said, because I'd have cut his throat. Do you understand? And, people miss that. You remember the devil said to God? He said, you done blessed the work of his hand, and you done put a protection around his house. Talking about Job. You take it from him, and he'll crush you just like I would. And the Lord told Satan, he said, okay, all that he has is your power. You go ahead, but don't you take his life. And so he was teaching Satan a lesson, using Job to teach Satan a lesson. You don't tell me what my creatures will do. I know what you will do, and I know what he will do. And at the proper time, I'm going to take that stupidity off of you. But right now, you go ahead, and I'm teach you to trust my word. See, the white man, he's now learning to trust the word of God, and don't be clowning. You see? You know, when last time you heard a white man come in and tell me the white man ain't the devil? We made him. We all know what he is. We ought to know since we made it. You gonna tell General Motors a Cadillac ain't a Cadillac? You're crazy. It's an automobile, it's not a truck. They got some maybe. But like the Ford automobile, you know. They know their product. We know our products. And brown, yellow, and white people came from us. We made them. And you know, our people are so dumb that they hear me standing up here saying this in front of the whole world, and none of the Japanese, Chinese, and white people ain't objecting to me saying this. Who's objecting? Yes, the white man's Negro. Well, I ain't gonna let you get away with calling me a liar. You know so much. Come in here and You explain to me where all these people came from. Since you know so much. Anyway, let's get back to it. In a place called Armageddon, the messenger asked a question. It's on the blackboard that you see on the viewer screen there. Which one will survive the war of Armageddon? The war of the Word of God and the place where it is found. In other words, the war that will take place over the understanding of the Holy Scriptures. Yes. You see which one done survived. Is there any challenges? You know, people think that, I don't believe it, that that's a challenge. If all you got is I don't believe it, you ain't challenging nothing. When I tell you that there is no religion that God sanctions other than Islam, you get any challenges? Come on, let me hear it. Let me hear your challenge to me. You made it up, Rutherford. Ain't that the Jehovah's Witness man? And what about this man, Armstrong, Herbert Armstrong? Well, who was he?
2: He was the leader of the Worldwide Church of God.
0: The Worldwide Church of God. Then you got Mr. Scientology, L. Ron. L. Ron Hubbard. I mean, really. They made up a religion and sold it to people. Then you got the Baptists, all these false Christs, groups. You know, Christ is not an individual. Christ is a group that were anointed by God. Well, you got the Baptist Association, the Methodists, the Mormons, and the false Christ. That's all they are. False bodies representing a false religion. And if any of them is true, then I owe whoever got a true one, I owe them $100,000. So come in and collect your money. See? Talking to the whole world. And they shutting up. What you hear? Nothing. Now, how in the world are you going to let me, with a false religion, stand up here and call your religion false? Mine must not be false. It's just that. I mean, that's process of elimination. Huh? And you know the best part is they know that mine is not false. I mean, what religion would you think God would have other than entire submission to his will? I mean, duh. Can you see God having a religion other than entire submission to his will? He spared not angels, but cast angels into hell that disobeyed him. Huh? How he cast you into hell? He stopped talking to you. Did you see prophecy, the first one? And the young man told Gabriel, he said, Gabriel, why don't you just talk to God? He doesn't speak to me anymore. That's hell. See, you thought it was look, when the truth can no longer be analyzed and understood by you, that's your hell. For this cause, God shall send them strong delusion. That's somebody who's looking at something that's a lie, thinking that they're looking at the truth. See, I don't have to do nothing to stop talking to you. And when you decide you want to disrespect me, if I say to hell with you, then Allah backs me up by letting you be deluded into thinking that you're doing something that's big until you see what the end of your condition is. Yeah? Then you'll be asking me, coming back here asking me, what is hell? Can't sleep, huh? Your head don't feel quite right no more. Yeah. Well, yes. What is it?
3: Yes, there's someone with the screen name Subscribe Plusovic. He says, Jesus won. I am the way, the truth, the life. Jesus loves y'all.
0: What you know about who Jesus loves? Come on in here. You come in here and talk to me. Who told you that Jesus loved y'all? You think Jesus loved everybody? Come on, you out here mouthing off about Jesus. You know y'all is something. You know what Jesus he talking about? Put him up there. When have that man ever loved anybody? All the bloodshed he done committed on this earth, the slavery that he done committed on this earth, not just to us, but you know who Hugh Hefner was? Did you see what he did to white women? Your daughters? Did he love them? What about this? The wealthy boys who took part with Hugh? They was his buddies. Huh? What that man down there that they claim hung himself in jail? You know what that means? You give him enough rope, he gonna hang himself. Meaning what? Let him keep on, and he gonna hang himself. What was it? He gonna hang me with him. So they got rid of him. Yeah. You all don't know what hanging yourself means, do you? Anyway, I mean, you ain't never practiced love for nobody. Come on, Jesus loves you. Jesus is dead. Where is this Jesus you talking about? There he is. See? That's him up there. Well, which one? Pick one. Don't make no difference. Just pick one and go to Walmart and get you a picture of him, take him home, hang him up on your living room wall. And don't forget to get the Last Supper, too, while you're there. Pick all that up. See, now they're mad at me. But it don't take nothing to get you mad. Because you started off that way. You just hide it and tried to hide it until you just couldn't hide it no more. But you done learned that you better watch your mouth when you come in here with me. Now, I don't mind talking to you. I'll listen to you argue until the world looks level. If you really have arguments that you want to put forth. But understand this, those arguments must be rooted in the Word of God. Otherwise, it's not an argument. I tell you what, if I wasn't holding you to the same standard that you have held us to in your world, then you could say that I'm fouling you, that I'm being unjust to you. But I tell you what you do. Go to federal court with your appeal, or even if you didn't, and it's just something that you want to argue about that is being denied to that you have a right to, and the court, the judge asks you, well, what of your constitutional rights has been violated? And you start talking about, well, they brought a search warrant to my house and searched my house and without my permission. And well, didn't they show you the warrant? Yes, but that law is not fair. And I don't think they should have been allowed to come in my house. I said, well, son, you, well, sir, until that law changed, ain't nothing I could do for you. You know, if it ain't fair, it's not a federal case. You know, it's law. Now, the Constitution permits that, and so I can't go against what the Constitution says. You got to argue something that's law, that you was denied and it was unlawful what they did. Now, on the other hand, if they didn't have a warrant, now we got something to argue for. Now you got a case, you see. But now here, you come in here telling me that you don't believe in what I'm teaching. You don't believe that the white man is the devil. Well, then your next thing is, show me that in the Word of God. If it's God's Word that you claim you believe in, then since I'm the accuser, then the burden of proof is on me. Do you understand? And if I ain't had no proof of it, I shouldn't have said it. And if you ain't got no proof of what you're saying, you shouldn't say it. Yes, what is it?
4: Yes,
0: I know it's a couple of people there, but they ain't too serious about it because they know they could call in and talk to me, but they don't want to do that because they ain't got no proof of what they want to say. They want to express their opinion. You see, you know, opinions is like behind. Everybody got one. your opinion is just your opinion. Now, if you got some facts, you come in here, and I'll show you an example. Go on, read what it says.
4: The first one is Paul McKay.
0: Mm-hmm.
4: He says, which one will return? I hope he will be mine.
0: Which what?
4: Which one will return?
0: I hope. Which one will who return? You talking about them pictures of Jesus up there? Well, first of all, them ain't no pictures of Jesus. Them the pictures of devils masquerading themselves as Jesus. Where you think they get the term, you frightened to be Jesus out of me? Well, why? Did you ever wonder where that term came from? It came from there. Every one of them was asked, hey, you want to be Jesus? And they got the money. They got paid. Just put on the costume and let their picture be put out there as Jesus. Now, the only thing you're looking at there is the image of a caveman, except that they combed his hair and brushed his beard, and that's the way a caveman looks. He know he going back to that, so you know that you notice you got. You got white people now that don't bother to shave no more. They just walk around. A lot of them hillbillies, they already was back there. You see? So he had to do something to make it look like it wasn't nothing wrong with it. So it's Jesus. Jesus. <there. laughs> you know, I see things that other people don't see. I hear things that other people don't hear. And that's why I laugh at things that other people don't seem to be thinking is funny. But to me, it's funny. You know, somebody, he hoped, what did he say about the what? He hoped the what he was, what did he say?
4: He said, which one will return? I hope he will be mine.
0: Which one will return? Are you looking for one of them to return? What, tell me something. How can you look for the return of somebody that you don't know what they look like? Oh, this is rich. Who is next, brother? See, y'all makes this stuff happen to you because you say things that make no sense at all. You can't look for the return of somebody that you don't know what they look like. Next.
4: Jason Hall. He says, he's my Lord and Savior, no matter what.
0: When did Jesus become your Lord and Savior? Come in here and share some of what your Lord and Savior done taught you. What's your Lord and Savior tell you about black people in America and what was done to us? What did your Lord and Savior tell you about that? Was he helping y'all enslave us? How that worked? What? You see how when people believe in things that they don't understand. Stevie Wonder made a song about that. When you believe in things that you don't understand, you really suffer. Because superstition ain't the way.

0: Next.
1: The person she asked that question to, Jason Hall, he says people did that.
0: People did what? Jesus wasn't a person? See how white people just lie? I mean, he just lied. Just keep on lying. And he ain't got no basis for nothing he's saying. Just lying. When I asked him, do Jesus love everybody? He ain't said that. He ain't answered that yet. Okay, well, anybody that's believing in it, they ought to be able to answer. Did Jesus love everybody?
1: Legendary 1890s screaming.
0: Okay, Legendary 1890.
1: He says, he has loved other men.
0: Say that again.
1: He has loved other men.
0: No, that's vague. The way you putting that. What you trying to say about Jesus? Now, I asked you, did Jesus love everybody? And what you saying? He didn't like women? What are you talking about? What are you suggesting? Watch your next answer now. Be careful. Now, I'm asking you, I mean, you all be talking about Jesus. You talking about Jesus loved me. And it may not have been you said it, but I assume you agree with it, that Jesus loved me. And I asked you, did he love everybody? And I ain't getting no answer yet. Go back to that fellow who said it.
1: The other person, Jason Hall. He says, Jesus loves all.
0: Okay. Now, you know, when I call people liars, I wouldn't say it if I couldn't prove it. Now, let's see here. I want you to turn to the 17th chapter of the book of John. So, see, I'm going to break you up. I know what to do for you. Hey. It says, let's start at the sixth verse. I have manifested thy name unto the men which thou gavest me out of the world. Thine they were, and thou gavest them to me, and they have kept thy word. Now they have known that all things whatsoever thou hast given me are of thee. For I have given unto them the words which thou gavest me, and they have received them, and have known surely that I came out from thee, and they have believed that thou didst send me. I pray for them. I pray not for the world, but for them which thou hast given me, for they are thine. And all of mine are thine. Now, when did you get this thing that Jesus loved all? If he didn't pray for all, how could you say he loved all? See how you lie? They've been lying on Jesus and lying in the name of Jesus, making it up as they go. Did Jesus say he loved all? Or did he say he don't pray for all? He prayed for the one that God gave him. And there you go. You liar. So now, you know, I'm going to break you up. You're going to get enough of coming in my class thinking that you can fool people. Now, back to Revelation. Yes. Yes. Let them come on. Just watch your mouth, too.
2: All right, so I got a question for you then. So if I am wanting to get into heaven when I pass away, what direction do you advise me to go? You got to let me finish, man. You gotta let me finish. I'm being polite. I'm asking you a logical question, and you're being a fool by not letting me answer.
0: You don't go.
2: No. Yeah. Hang on. Slow down. Don't be like this. Don't be a Democrat. You got to let me ask my question.
0: Wait a minute. Stop right there. Now, I heard you said don't be a Democrat. Now, first of all,
2: don't be a fool. You got to let me finish. No. I don't care if it's your show or not. You're a fucking fool. You got to.
0: Ain't coming in here. He's upset. As if I care. The boy on the move.
1: Yes, sir.
0: Now, he thought, see, I listen to people. And he said after he died, which way do he go? I don't preach no death after you, and you know, no reward after you dead. Now, I ain't afraid to hear him. But he's afraid of me. And that's why he come in here hostile, trying to get me to throw him out so he can say I was scared to talk to him. But he know how I conduct my class. Now, if he's still on the line, I'm going to unmute him again. But you can get that sarcasm and all that attitude out of your voice when you're talking to me. Now, I'll hear you. But I don't need to hear nothing about no Democrat and Republican and all that stuff. Because I don't sound like a Democrat or a Republican. I sound like a man who tells the truth. Now, if you don't like the truth that I'm saying, you don't have to be in here. But now you ask your question and you slow yourself down, and I will answer your question. Now, unmute him. Okay, now let's start over. Now, what is it you want to ask me?
2: Are you going to let me finish?
0: Look, man, ask your question.
2: I just asked you a question. Answer it.
0: No, I'm going to let you ask it. If I have to tell you to ask a question again, I'm going to just cut you off. Now, go ahead.
2: Are you going to let me finish?
0: You just go ahead and ask your question, and then I will let you know whether or not I can answer it. Now, you ask your question.
2: What God do I run to?
0: What do you mean when you say God?
2: You tell me what God I'm supposed to run to.
0: No, I'm asking you, what do you mean when you say God? I don't know if me and you are on the same page with God or not. Now, what do you mean?
2: Share with me your God.
0: Well, my God is the truth.
2: And who is that?
0: The word is God. The truth is God. And I am the truth made flesh.
2: Does your God have a name?
0: Yes, my God is Allah. The truth.
2: Allah. Oh, okay. So now I've got another question for you. Why is it that you guys say that if we do not follow Allah, we have to be killed? But those that don't follow Jesus...
0: Don't make them out of you guys. Wait a minute. Stop right there. I ain't never told nobody that if they don't submit to Allah, they got to be killed. I don't know where you get that from. You sure didn't get it from me.
2: So if I don't follow Allah, what happens to me? Or if I denounce your faith and I go to Christianity, what happens?
0: I'll tell you what happened. The scripture says, as they did not like to retain God in their knowledge, God gave them over to a reprobate mind. That's what happens.
2: So you're telling me if I denounce your religion and I run to Christianity, I have to be killed, right?
0: You see, he ain't listening. He's an asshole. That's what comes out of your mouth. When you know what's supposed to come out your behind, when it starts coming out your mouth, then that's what you get.
2: What comes out of my mouth is the truth. More so now, the truth.
0: You didn't tell the truth. Everybody heard you. Everybody heard you ask me the question. I answered your question. And then you still trying to make a straw man out of me. I never told you that I want to kill nobody because they don't believe in Allah.
2: So what happens if I denounce your faith and I run
0: to
2: Christianity?
0: If you denounce the faith, you're going to get your reward with whatever it is you believe in.
2: Are you sure about that?
0: Yes, I'm sure about it. Look, man, you ain't doing me no favor by accepting the truth. And you ain't harming me by rejecting.
2: So let me ask you another question.
0: All of that, no, you let me finish.
2: Okay.
0: All of that stuff, that's on you. Anybody that thinks they can force God's way on other people, they ain't got no religion. Religion is free. God is the God of freedom, justice, and equality.
2: You know, it's interesting you say that. Here's why.
0: It ain't religion. Say it to you.
2: Well, hang on
0: you
2: a second.
0: You denied us. You denied us.
2: Religion. Religion is what separates us from God. Religion are man-made rules.
0: Now, check this out. Here's a man that don't even believe in God. He say religion separates us from God? No.
2: Well,
0: False religion is what keeps you separate from God. God's religion is entire submission to his will. His will is found in his word. And up until now, nobody has understood his word. That's why I'm here. I'm giving you the true understanding of his word. And as it is written, if I had not come and spoken unto them, they would not have had sin. They wouldn't have had the knowledge that they were transgressing. But now they have no cloak. He that hateth me hateth my Father also. And my Father is the truth that I speak. And so I'm not here to actually go back and forth with you about a bunch of nothing. You asked me who is my God. I told you my God is the truth. What's his name? His name is Allah. And who is Allah? Allah is the best knower. Well, who is that? That's me. I and my Father are one. You see? And I'm not your enemy, and I'm nothing to you until you make me that. I came to offer all of you salvation. If you don't want it, I'm not going to try to force you to accept what I'm teaching. That's why I'm willing to reason with you and answer questions about it. When I ask you, what did you mean when you say God? I don't think you know what you mean. I know what I mean when I say God. I mean the grantor of dominion. That's what God means. It is an acronym. Like POTUS is an acronym for President of the United States. God is an acronym for grantor of dominion. I don't know of any grantor of dominion other than the truth. The word is God. Period. Now, if you know of another grantor of dominion other than the truth, I'd like you to point him out. Without the truth, we can't do nothing. I can't even tie my shoe without the truth. Can't even put my clothes on without the truth. I can't do nothing without the truth. When in church, we used to sing a song, without God, I can do nothing. Without him, I would fail. Without him, my life would be rugged like a ship without a sail. I didn't know what I was singing at that time, but I go back and I think about them songs now, and I bear witness. You know. So, you can ask me more questions. I like to be questioned by people who don't like me or disagree with me, because that's how you find out if I'm really telling the truth. You can't just talk to people who agree with you.
2: So explain to me then what Jesus is and what Jesus means.
0: Jesus was the messenger of God. As he said, the Father, he said, I go to my Father, to him that sent me, for my Father is greater than I am. Well, the truth is greater than us all. And Jesus knew that I would give you knowledge that he couldn't give me because it wasn't time. Now, I want you to go back and slowly ask me that question again so that I can give you an in-depth answer. Now, you say, what about Jesus? How, or what do I think about Jesus? So ask me that question again.
2: You just gave me an answer. I'm not sure as to why I would ask you that question again.
0: Well, I want to give you a more in-depth answer on it, because Jesus was a messenger of God, as he said. In many places, he took himself out of it. He said, "For in the 12th chapter of John, you turn to it." In the 12th
2: okay, so
0: chapter,
2: wait a minute. If he's a messenger, okay, then was he not the Son of God? Was he not
0: the final
2: sacrifice?
0: No, he didn't come to sacrifice nothing. Jesus came to fulfill the part that he came to fulfill. As he said,
2: and what was that?
0: Jesus said, "Think not that I'm come to destroy the law or the prophets, for I came not to destroy, but to fulfill." And he added more to the book. And you notice, there's books after the gospel. The book Paul came after Jesus. And so when Jesus spoke, he said, in the 49th verse of the 12th chapter of John, "For I have not spoken of myself, but the Father which sent me, he gave me a commandment what I should say and what I should speak," meaning what to say and how to say it. And then he said, "And I know that his commandment is life everlasting." Life everlasting there, he meant, is truth that will be everlasting. And then he said, "Whatsoever I speak, therefore, even as the Father said unto me, so I speak." And so that's what messengers do. Messengers.
2: Then why are we talking about Allah if Jesus Christ is the King?
0: I told you Allah is the truth. That is in both books. The book says, in the beginning was the Word, the truth. And the truth was...
2: The Word was Jesus.
0: If you cut me off again, I'm going to mute you. It says, in the beginning was the truth, and the truth was with God. Who is the God that it was with? The truth was with the best knower. And the truth was God, you see. And so the Holy Quran says, "I, Allah, am the best knower." You see, flesh and the Word were meant to be one. That is what, but not like one, the same one, but one like a man and his wife. That oneness. Total agreement. If you don't totally agree with God, you can't be his messenger. You see, I totally agree with the Word of God. And ain't nothing, nobody here and nowhere else can convince me that the Word of God is not God, period. You see, and I'm the best knower of it. And as far as Jesus being the Son, in 1 John, the third chapter, that was explained. It says, "Behold, what manner of love that the truth hath bestowed upon us, that the Father hath bestowed upon us, that we should be called the sons of God." Every messenger that came was a son of God, period. Blessed are the peacemakers, for they shall be called the children of God. Well, if they're the children of God, they're either sons or daughters. So, there you go. The messengers of God were the sons of God. And they didn't bring the final message of righteousness. They didn't have it. They brought parts. As Paul said, "And now we prophesy in part. But when that which is perfect is come, that which is in part shall be done away." See? Meaning fulfill. I'm fulfilling the book now. I'm giving you the understanding. I'm doing away with the ambiguity of God. When the seventh angel shall begin to sound, the mystery of God shall be finished. Nobody would have ever known that God is an acronym if I hadn't came and told you. You see? So, you know, I've taken the authority out of the hands of you all who have been ruling. White people have been ruling. Not now. That's gone. You're going to all have to submit to me. And if you don't submit, I'll just leave you alone and let you destroy yourselves. Just that simple. Do you not see all these murder suicides? And it ain't just happening to black people.
2: What makes the white people so evil?
0: We made you that way. We made you the devil. And it's not your fault. I don't blame you for it. I wouldn't be blaming you for it. If I was blaming you for it, I wouldn't be offering you salvation.
2: Hang on a second, please. What makes the white man the devil, though? Like,
0: It's not your fault. We made you that way. That was Jacob. Jacob did that. And we didn't never know why he did it until now. In order to understand, first of all, in order to have a cure for any disease, you have to culture the disease. And so that's what we did. That's what Jacob did. He made brown people, yellow people, and white people. He grafted them out of us, like your scientists do in the laboratory. You know, a white mouse didn't come with nature. The white mouse came out of the gray mouse through a grafting process. That's why they are called laboratory animals. Well, we made the white man so we could study evil incarnate. And that's why we made you and then taught you deception and taught you. You notice when you're on TV acting and going on, sometimes those movies get so, you get so engrossed in it that you forget it's a movie.
2: Well, if I may say that the word of God has been mentioned four times.

0: Now, when Jacob made your people, and he finally got to the one he was looking for, he wasn't expecting to find brown and yellow and white in there. And he found that it was more inside of the black man than we knew. And so he told his people, he said, when you become unalike, because white people are just another form, that's us, black people. That's just the weakest form of us. But that's us, that's still us. We have seen the enemy and it is us. It is ourselves. Like the white mouse, he's just a weaker version of his daddy, the gray mouse. But now, so he taught his people, he taught you tricks, he taught you how to lie and deceive, and gave you dominion for 6,000 years. And when your people were first made, they questioned their maker. Say, you know, my Lord, you have judged me to be in error. And I'm going to make evil fair seeming to them on earth, and I'm going to cause all of them to deviate. They was expecting him to say, no, I don't want you to do that. But he told them, he said, that's a right way with me for you. He said, in 6 days shall you labor and do all of your work. But the Sabbath day shall be a holy day unto the Lord. The Lord of the Sabbath day is me, the Son of Man. He said, in it thou shalt do no work. And whoever...
1: So do you recommend us kill ourselves then, since we are the devil, and just end it and start all over again?
0: No, I'm not. I'm here to make you a different person. You can't change a man until you change his mind. That's why I spend 7 days a week now on the air, giving you, offering you a new mind, a new way of looking at things.
1: And how's that? Convince me. Tell me.
0: Well, I can't convince you in no one day. You've got to come and play. Now, what you do, just a moment. Don't.
1: You're talking way too much. You got to let me talk. Like,
0: no,
1: real man, this is
0: no,
1: not
0: I'm not talking
1: people.
0: Way too much. I'm making sure that you understand where I'm coming from. And
1: how am I supposed to understand if you don't answer my question?
0: No, you ain't got no question.
1: Yes, you got to let me talk, man. This is
0: you
1: not
0: are
1: how you
0: rejected.
1: Win people.
0: No, you want to come in here and just have a talk show. I'm a teacher. I'm not just on here to talk.
1: But I'm not learning anything.
0: Oh, well, then when you're ready to learn something, you come back and talk to me.
1: That's what I'm
0: this conversation saying. Over. No. Conversational. You see. See, what his problem is, he couldn't find nothing that I was saying that he could really argue with. And it was bothering him. See, don't no white man like to be, see, he was made the devil, and the devil is a ruler. And he's been ruling over us. Now he got to sit here and listen to somebody that he think is beneath him. He done found out I'm not beneath him. I'm the one that put everything under him. And that's in the scripture, you know. So you know now he's confounded. You lecturing me? You just no. I'm teaching him, and it's bothering him. His head was feeling strange. That's what happens to you. You're gonna change as I'm teaching. Ain't nobody gonna be the same. You gotta change. We shall not all sleep, but we shall all be changed. In a moment, in a twinkling of an eye, at the last trumpet, and I am the last trumpet. So, this is it. Who was next, bro?
2: The next person is Paul McKay.
0: Mm-hmm.
2: He says, is Allah Jesus' father or brother? And is Allah?
0: Well, first of all, Allah is the truth. And yes, Allah is the father of all. Do you know something that Allah, that the truth did not bring into existence? Name one thing that the truth didn't bring into existence. And if the truth didn't bring it, how did it get here? Whatever thing you have that is composed of matter, the truth made it.

0: is it? That's what father actually means. Author. Author, if you authored it, you fathered it. What makes you a father? The life germs that's in your scrotum goes into the womb of the woman and fertilizes that egg that's in her, and you fathered it because the life germ that produced that came from you. The Word is God. And yet, the Word is fathered by representatives. So the Father becomes the Son, and the Son becomes the Father. You see? There you go. The Word produced my mind. So the Word is my Father. Then I began teaching the Word, and the Son now has become the Father. You see? Yeah. Who was next?
1: The next person is Insurance Sellers. He says, he lied. He said he would give me $100,000 if I could prove where in the religious books does it say you have to be nice to others.
0: I never told you no such lie. I never told you to be hateful to anybody. That's our teaching. Respect everybody. What are you doing when you show respect to people? You're being nice to them. What is he talking about? Now you tell a lie like that on me again, I'm going to throw you in hell. Matter of fact, double down on it. And I'll throw you in hell now. You liar. See how people, they make up stuff? When people hate you, they will lie on you. But that ain't no news to you. Didn't they look for false witnesses against Jesus? Found two of them, too, didn't they?
2: Yeah.
0: Have you not read, thou shalt not bear false witness against thy neighbor? Thou shalt not bear false witness against thy neighbor. You let me know if they say something like that again. What's that name person's name?
1: It screams Insurance Sellers.
0: Yeah. Insurance Sellers. You know what that means, don't you? That's the way the mafia started on one. Walk in a man's business and say, you gonna need some insurance. No, I'm good. No, you're going to need insurance. I'm going to be through here every week to collect insurance. If you don't, your place may burn down. Huh? Yeah. I know where you be getting these names that you be calling yourself from. You come in here lying on me again, you're behind going to need some insurance. And you ain't going to be able to get none. Because Allah said, whoever fall on me shall be crushed. And I don't appreciate you lying and saying I owe you something that I don't owe you. I pay my debts. Man come in here accusing me of being, y'all say people got to die if they don't believe in Allah, you got to kill them. And I ain't never told nobody no such lie. Anyway, from now on, I'm going to make you pay a price for coming in here saying something about me that you ain't got no proof of. Now, who was next, bro?
1: Next person is Robert Drake.
0: Yes, Mr. Drake.
1: He says, "Oh, racist."
0: Okay, tell me something. What am I teaching that's racism? Before I, you know, the book says, "Whosoever shall say thou fool to a messenger of God is in danger of hell fire." Now, you just called me fool. I assume you meant me. You did mean me, right? I'm a fool and a racist. Is that what you meant? Just say yes or no. I mean, I just want to know. I don't want to get you wrong. I want to make sure that I'm understanding what you're saying, because that's what I'm gonna have to judge you based on. Mr. Drake, I'm waiting on you to answer me. You call me a fool and a racist? Even the man that was in here a little while ago that I stopped talking to, he didn't call me a racist. He's a white man. He know I ain't no racist. But I'm trying to figure out what made you say that I'm a racist. What made you say that? Racist is a term that denotes power. Because in order to practice it, you have to be in the position of power to practice that on other people. When was any black man in America ever in power in this country to practice racism? When did we have that kind of power? Y'all the one had power to practice racism. That's what you've been practicing. From your lawmakers to your law enforcers, you practice racism on us. Now, I think he's new. Don't you ever come in here and call me something that I'm not ever again. If you do it again, there's going to be consequences. Don't ever call me a fool. A fool is somebody that don't believe in God. That's what the scripture says. The fool has said in his heart that there is no God. So now, I'm warning you. I'll answer for what I really am. But don't you put no jacket on me that don't fit me. I always like my clothes to fit me. I don't go buy stuff that's too big for me or too small. Now, I am what I am. I'm the Son of Man, and I ain't going to back up off of that. So don't you ever call me a fool again. Because it's not my words that you're hearing. You're hearing the word of God, whether you realize it or not. It don't stop being the word of God just because you ain't never saw it. I'm speaking with the words of God. And God is not a fool. The scriptures warned of that, that the wisdom of God is foolishness to the world. So don't ever do that again. That's blasphemy. So don't do that again. Who was next?
1: The next person is Emmanuel G. He says, "I see where you're coming from now. I'm lost and need guidance. What's the difference between Islam and the Quran?"
0: There is no difference in Islam and the Quran. There's no difference between Islam and the Bible or the Holy Quran. The Islam is entire submission to the will of God. The will of God is found in the Holy Bible and the Holy Quran. It is the word of God. How do you express your will? You've been to restaurants or even at home. The wife might ask you, what would you like for breakfast? And then you start expressing your will. You tell your son or your daughter, come here, I want to send you to the store. You expressing your will. Well, God expressed his will through his word and through his messengers. And each messenger, while he was here, was God, because he was the best knower of the word. That's why Jesus said, I and my Father are one. Well, that go for all of the prophets. And so you learn the truth that entire submission to the will of God is just another way of saying entire submission to the word of God. You notice when you quote the word of God to me, I don't try to argue with it. I submit. It's just that simple. No, I'm not a God besides God. No, whatever the word of God say, that's what I agree with. Period. If Allah said it, if the truth has it, then I accept it. Even if it's against me. So, next.
1: The next person is Jam 92.
0: Mm-hmm.
1: He says, what kind of foolery is this?
0: Well, if you say something that a person is saying is foolery or crazy, then you ought to have give him the number and everything. And I want you to tell me what I said that you consider to be crazy. What is it that I'm saying that's crazy or foolery? I'm curious. See, you're trying to kick up a conversation with other people that's in my class, but the people that come in here, for the most part, they're not interested in holding no private chat with you when they can talk to the one who's talking. Whatever they want to talk about or can criticize, they just come in here and say it to me.
1: He says, yes, I'll call.
0: Yeah, okay. That's the intelligent thing to do. Well, what kind of foolery is this? Okay. Look at the callers and make sure that the first, you know, when the person, new number come in, unmute them immediately. And if you don't get unmuted, press 5-star. Hit the number five, and then press the star key. And the brother will see your hand go up, and you can come in. I love talking to people, especially people who disagree with me. Yeah. Anytime you claim to have the truth, you don't go looking for people who agree with you. You go look for the people who don't agree with you that need you to share something with them. So, you know, whenever you notice you go to church, they don't want you to disagree with them. If you disagree with them, they put you out. I'm just the opposite. I don't generally just put people out until if I think it'll do some good, I'll put them out. So that next time we talk, that won't have to happen. See? Now you go back and all of you, if you think I wronged you, you go back and listen to the part up until the time I put you out. Then you'll understand. See, if you don't listen when a person is speaking to you, how are you gonna argue with them? It is like many times I will be given an answer, and Allah will take my answer away. That's his way of telling me, you wasting your breath. You see? And even when I try to force it by saying, well, ask me that again. He showed me that the person that asked the question wasn't even paying attention to their own question. That's how he showed me that you're wasting your time talking to him. You see, never think that I'm alone up here. I'm never alone. Allah is right here. Yep. Did he show up? What's his name?
1: Jam 92.
0: Come on in there and point out what foolery and what you mean by what foolery is this or whatnot. Or was you just judging by the uniform I had on and you thought that that you could judge me by what I look like? What was that about? Who was next?
1: The next person is Black Guy 7. He says, last week I asked the question, was Prophet Muhammad 1,400 years ago, black or white?
0: He was a white man.
1: The speaker said he was absolutely a brother, a black
0: man. No, I did not. You lying. You know, why are people... ain't that something? Well, it's really let me see. I may be able to find it here. I like to show you that

Where my help at? Where Brother James at? Brother James, which one of them books where the messenger told us that Muhammad 1400 years ago was a white man?

I don't know why I didn't, I don't know why I didn't, I probably put it up there somewhere. But no, you know, I never would have told you that Muhammad, 1,400 years ago, was a black man. He was not. He was a white man. And I don't know where you, why you come in here and tell that lie. But if you come in here and lie on me again, I'm going to give you a little something there. Make sure you understand that that ain't going to go. Now, if you got me saying that, let me hear it. I'll tell me what date and what tape was I playing where I said that Muhammad 1,400 years ago was black. When did I say that? Because if I said it, that was not true. So you come on, show me where I said that.

0: Well, we waiting on him to get back to him. Who was next?
1: The next person's screen name is Redder Than You.
0: Mm-hmm.
1: He says, I have a question, but I can't get an answer from others, and I hope you can answer
0: What is the question?
1: How did Muhammad pass away?
0: Which Muhammad?
1: Spelled it M-O-H-A.
0: Oh. The Honorable Elijah Muhammad told me that Prophet Muhammad, at least he taught us that Prophet Muhammad grieved himself to death because he could not reform his people, because it was 1,400 years before it was time. And he said some of the old prophets or the old scientists, they used to laugh at Muhammad trying to reform the devils before time. And so he grieved himself to death. And I was told that he passed away at age 66. Was there something else?
1: His next question is Christ Lord of Lords and King of Kings?
0: Turn to the 12th chapter of 1 Corinthians. In the 12th chapter, you say Christ as though Christ is an individual. Christ is not an individual. All of the messengers of God were the Christ of God when they were here. And they didn't come all at once. They came one behind another. Christ is a term which means anointed. And the scripture says in the 12th chapter of 1 Corinthians and the 12th verse, it says, for as the body is one and has many members, and all the members of that one body being many are one body, so also is Christ. It's like Congress. No one man by itself is Congress, but he is a congressman. Do you understand? And at the same time, each messenger or prophet that came was the anointed, the Christ of God. He was the anointed one of God. But alone, he's not the whole body. He's just one of many. And so, that's why you need to come out of that church and all these places where they then gave Jesus the last name as Christ, Jesus Christ. And Jesus never told you he was Christ all by himself, but he was the Christ when he was here. He was the anointed one of God. And but King of Kings and Lord of Lords? No. I'm the King of Kings and the Lord of Lords. I'm the head of them. That's why I can explain what they was saying that you couldn't understand. And so this is the 11th chapter of the book of Revelation. And if you go to the 15th verse, it says, and the seventh angel sounded. That's what I'm doing now. I'm speaking. You are aware that when you're speaking, all you're doing is making sounds come out of your mouth, right? Okay. It says, the seventh angel sounded, and there were great voices. You notice. You remember that song that the lady wrote, Battle Hymn of the Republic, and she got up in the middle of the night because she couldn't sleep, and she wrote the Battle Hymn of the Republic, and in its chorus was always, basically, except for that one verse, it says, he has sounded forth the trumpet that shall never call retreat. He is sifting out the hearts of men before his judgment seat. Oh, be swift, my soul, to answer, and be jubilant, my feet. Our God is marching on. Because the word denotes who that verse was about. It was about the Son of Man sifting out the hearts of men before his judgment seat. And so before it was, mine eyes have seen the glory of the coming of the Lord. And he is trampling out the vineyards where the grapes of wrath are stored. He has loosed the faithful lightning of his terrible swift sword. And his truth, whose truth? They told you whose truth it was. The Spirit of the Lord, the truth of the Lord is upon me. And he hath anointed me. They were anointed with the words that I am now speaking. And give an understanding of that they could not speak and give the understanding of. They spoke it, but they didn't explain it. And so now that truth that they spoke, I'm speaking with it. And that's why I said there were great voices in heaven, in the scripture, saying the kingdoms of this world, the plant, animal, fowl, everything, the kingdoms of this world are become the kingdoms of our Lord. And if they were lords, then they saying that these kingdoms is the kingdoms of our Lord. Now, I'm the Lord of those lords. And then he said, and of his Christ. So now you see the scripture answers your question. Was Christ the King of Kings and Lord of No. Christ has a king, and I am the king of them. The head of Christ is God. See, and that's me. Now, who was next?
1: Sir, Perkins is the next person.
0: Mm-hmm.
1: That person on the screen named Black God 7 said that you said that about Prophet Muhammad. Now he's saying, you all have the technology to look up comments. I'm going back to
0: do we have the technology to look up what?
1: When he left that comment, he's trying to say that day was when he said that. But I did find it September 17th when he asked that. Like you said, you never said when you
0: September the 17th?
1: Yes, sir.
0: Well, at what point did he ask the question and where I answered it?
1: Sure.
0: I told you, y'all don't listen. That's why I don't. Now you see why I don't. How come don't nobody else remember me saying that? Now what if I just talk to him in private? Now you see why I say it publicly. Yeah. September 17th.
1: Yes, sir.
0: Let me know when you find it.
1: Yes.
0: And I'll bring it up. Now, but as you see, Christ belongs to me. They were mine. As David said, we are his people and the sheep of his pasture. That's in the 100th chapter of Psalms. He called me his Lord. In the 23rd chapter of Psalms, he said, the Lord is my shepherd. I'm his king, even though David was a king. I'm king of him. You see? Because I'm the Word in flesh. You see? Who was next? I know I got you doing more than one chore there, but
1: yes.
0: You can have it. Okay.
1: Emmanuel just typed something else, and he said,
0: Emmanuel?
1: He said, these comments, these are bots that are arguing with you.
0: That's okay. I don't care. It makes no difference. Somebody put the bot up there. See, they can't find nobody to argue with me, so they get the bot to do it. And the bot can't make it. You know. You ain't got no computer that can stump me on the Word of God. I ain't scared of nothing y'all can do. I am the Word of God. give me some more than bad questions. Oh, okay.
1: And she has a couple of questions.
0: Yeah.
1: She says, on the phone, you told the caller that Jacob made the white man evil.
0: Yeah.
1: And she says, what, Jacob did it, but he was the 12 tribes. Wow, this is deep.
0: Well, that's because you ain't been paying attention and keeping up. Where did you think the devil came from? You thought the devil created himself? I mean, now let's really delve into this. How many of y'all thought the devil made himself? And if he made himself, why was he talking to God, calling God my Lord? You ever heard God call somebody his Lord? My Lord. The only Lord I recognize is the truth. And I and my Lord are one. That's why the messenger told me, he said, look, I know you humble, and you walk around here looking for something to bow down to. He said, but you're the God. It took me a while to accept that. Because I didn't really understand God. I didn't understand how the Word is God and all of that. So how could I claim something that I couldn't understand? You remember the brother told you how truthful I was? I can't just stand up here and say stuff and don't know what I'm saying. Somebody out there might be really listening. And that's going to create a question in their mind, and they're going to need an answer. And the one thing about making claims that you can't substantiate, if you get known for that, you're going to be like the little boy who cried wolf. So I would have been defeating my own purpose. If I started just talking and didn't know what I was talking about. So, when Jacob made the devil, he gave him 6,000 years. He told him how long he is going to be able to rule. And then Jacob knew that there was one coming that would be greater than Jacob. I am the Lord of as the book says, I am the God of Abraham, the God of Isaac, and the God of Jacob. Do you understand? Jacob knew that his people, they would only have a temporary rulership. The mind that he put in them would only be temporary. It would last 6,000 years, and then at that time, at the end of it, I would come with the truth and do away with their ability to continue ruling. You see how the man that came in here, I wasn't cutting him off as much as I was shutting his mouth. He couldn't argue with nothing that I'm teaching. And he wanted to present the same old rubbish that even his people don't believe no more. And so I just, you know, he asked me a question and cutting the answer off. Not because it was not clear, but because it was being clear. And so, this is Malachi, the third chapter, and I'm going to start at the sixth verse. Because Jacob gave his people 6,000 years, and so we could not interfere with that. Only by way of warning them that your time is coming to an end one day. Don't you forget it. And so remember in the end of Malachi, it says, remember ye the law of Moses, my servant? Moses, the one pulled them out of the cave when they was cursed and sent into the cave, and he was kept there for 2,000 years till he lost all civilized knowledge and behavior. Then Moses was sent in there to raise him up so he could come out and be the serpent that we wanted him to be. Do you understand? So it says in the third chapter of Malachi, it says, "For I am the Lord, I change not." Okay. He ain't going to change nothing that's written. If he would give him 6,000 years, he's going to rule out 6,000 years. Don't care how much we don't like it. I change not. That's why, that's what therefore means. You sons of Jacob are not consumed yet. Remember, the book says that the Lord, when he come, he's going to consume them with the spirit of his mouth and shall destroy them with the brightness of his coming. I'm doing it now. But they were given 6,000 years to practice their evil and their deceit and their rulership and conquering people and shedding blood and that kind of thing. And so they have done that. And so now the sun and the moon are brought together. And that's why you go from the white horse. That's where the moon is bright at night and look white. And then when the sun is up and the moon is out there, then you see that the moon is pale. Do you understand? I beheld a pale horse, and his name that sat upon him was death, was called death, and hell followed with him. And look at all of the black people that's following white people's religion, and all of you catching hell. All of you misunderstand. You keep begging, going back, begging white people to stop mistreating you. Begging white people and arguing with them in white courts, with white juries, with white lawyers and white judges, thinking that they're going to somehow give you justice. And then when I invite you to get behind me and let's get away from these people. Let's get our own country and start our own way of life and government and whatnot. If they could do it, we could do it. But you don't want that. But then you want me to come over there and get involved in your arguing with white folks because you following them and they kicking you in the back. I ain't going to do it. No. You giving yourself to him. You know, I've seen women stay with men, beating them and doing that, and you go to try to help her, and she jump on you for him. You ain't going to have to jump on me, because I'm going to stay out of it. So, anyway, let's get back to this. That in Thessalonians, 2 Thessalonians, and it tells you about the consumption. It says, now you got to hold on to Malachi so you understand what consumed means. Now, in 2 Thessalonians, it agrees with what Malachi says. It says, let me get it up here. Y'all bear with me. That's around there and lost the page. Here it is. Okay. Now, this is, I'm going to start at the seventh verse of the second chapter of 2 Thessalonians. It says, "For the mystery of iniquity doth already work." Why is iniquity, why is there a mystery of it? Remember the devil said, "I'm going to make evil fair seeming to them on earth." So people was practicing evil and worshiping evil and thought they was worshiping goodness. People been killing people thinking they was doing the will of God. I'm killing this infidel. He didn't know that flesh ain't no infidel. Flesh is not unfaithful. Flesh is faithful to whatever mind, like a horse. Anybody get on the back of a horse, that horse will carry him. He'll ride with him. The horse will take off riding, like a car. A car don't care if you're a bank robber. Do you understand? Horses is like that. You get on him, and he'll take off. You know? Flesh is like that. That's us. Your flesh will go and climb up on the Empire State Building, and if the mind says, jump off. And it'll jump off. Flesh is not unfaithful. An infidel is someone who is not faithful. That's the mind. You can't kill a mind with a bullet. So, it's written, for the mystery of iniquity that is already at work, only he who now let it, who is the one that was letting? Jacob. Let us make man in our image after our likeness and let them have dominion. That's what the messenger meant when he said, when he was saying, you go to war with no man. You take property from no man. Take nothing. You take that only which God gives you and that only. Say, well, he taking it from me and he taking it from my brother. Say, well, you let him do it. And if you're going to let me take it, then that's okay. Well, God let him take it. Let him have dominion over the fowl of the air, the fish of the sea, and over the earth, over the cattle, and over the earth, and every creeping thing that creepeth upon the earth. So we let him have dominion. So his maker had gave him that assurance. It says, only he who now let it will let. Until he be taken out of the way. The messenger told me in the theology of the time, he said, you can't expect him to just give up his seat. You got to take him out of his seat. That's what I'm doing now. I'm taking him out of the seat of authority when it comes to the word of God. I'm the authority. Do you understand? And then it says, and then shall that wicked be revealed. See, I'm revealing that the white man is the devil. And when I showed him that, he couldn't say he was not. He didn't want me to complete the answers. And so I took it far enough way to show him that you can't argue with me. I know what I'm talking about. So it says, and then shall that wicked one be revealed, whom the Lord, the Son of Man, who is the Lord of the Sabbath day? Well, then shall that wicked be revealed, whom the Lord shall consume with the spirit of his mouth, with the word of his mouth, and shall destroy with the brightness or the understanding that he brings as he comes to you. And so in Malachi, it says, for I am the Lord, and I'm not here to change prophecy. I change not. Therefore, ye sons of Jacob are not yet consumed, because it wasn't time. But I'm consuming them now with the spirit of my mouth and with the understanding that comes with, as it says, the brightness of his coming. You notice, the sun is the brightest star. Huh? So bright that you can't compare other stars to the sun, because all of the other stars show you that they agree with the sun and they are not brighter than the sun because they disappear when the sun is up. And you see how all of your prophets and all of the people that you call your lords and stuff, they can't help you against me. They all disappear in the teachings that I'm teaching. That's their way of bearing me witness. So, yes, brother.
1: I'll pound in that video service.
0: Okay.
1: And set the 2 hours and 45 minutes and 6 seconds.
0: What's the name of it now?
1: It's the meeting from September 17th.
0: And that's just it? September 17th?
1: Yes, sir. Scriptural discussion.
0: Okay. How's it written in the YouTube?
1: If you put in Son of Man, September 17th, 2026.
0: Son of, Son of Man. Not scriptural discussion?
1: I don't think you have to put that in.
0: Son of Man, September 9, 17.
1: Yes, but also
0: September 17, 2026.
1: Yes, sir.
0: Okay. At what point now?
1: 2 hours and 45 minutes.
0: At two what? Just a moment. Okay.
1: 2 hours and 45 minutes and 6 seconds.
0: 2 hours, 45 minutes, and 6 seconds.

0: It was almost at the end. Okay. That's close enough. And that's good.
1: But you got a class you want. So you go somewhere and see great food class.
2: You press the button, sir.
1: Yes, sir.
3: Make it sound like you know something that you really don't know. Who was next, brother?
4: Next person is Black God 7. He says, question. Was Prophet Muhammad of 1400 years ago a devil?
3: Was what?
4: Was Prophet Muhammad of 1400 years ago a devil?
3: No, he was a prophet. There ain't never been no devil prophet. The devil is representing himself. And that's what God made him. He made him a ruler. He didn't make him a prophet. He made him a ruler. And told him to have dominion for 6,000 years. Then after that, he told him, you must cease your work. And if you don't, whether you like it or not, you're going to be put to death. That's why you see so many... and hear so much talk about Alzheimer's and about how to keep your mind from evaporating and all that. You ain't going to keep your mind from evaporating. The only thing that's going to save you is you're going to have to let the mind of Christ, but among you, I will, I don't want to misquote it. This is the 12th chapter of Numbers. And he said, hear me now. Hear my words. If there be a prophet among you, I, the Lord, will make myself known to him in a vision and will speak unto him in a dream. Why do you think that I tell you sometime, go and sleep on it? And how many times have you went to bed with something troubling you and you woke up with the solution? Huh? Yeah. That's because while we are asleep, eyes closed, no distractions, that's the time to talk to God. You need to give your total attention to Him. Not to the things that you seeing around you and the light that's shining in your face. Nope. Be totally isolated. Jesus said, go in your closet and pray. You remember that? Who turns the light on in the closet if they go in there and shut the door? You going in there to pray, you don't need the light on for that. Because that ain't the kind of light you going to ask for. Do you understand? There you go. So, who was next?
4: The next person is, that same person, Landosis. He had a statement after that.
3: Mm-hmm.
4: And he says, Allah, God, came back to create gods, not no prophets.
3: No, you don't know what you're talking about. Now, if you got something you want to teach, you go on and start your class and people will listen to you. You know, if that's what you want to believe, go ahead. Keep believing that. No matter Allah came back. Came back from where? What do you mean came back? Come on, tell me. What do you mean Allah came back? What you mean? When did he leave? Allah never left. He didn't leave you alone. We ain't never left. I'll show you an example. You're driving down the highway. Next thing you know, you see a car sitting up over there with lights on top of it. sitting there. He ain't gonna leave that spot until he decides to go someplace else and sit. But wherever he go, he ain't left that highway until his shift is gone. Do you understand? And yet, he ain't left because there's another one coming on when he's going off. One of the attributes of Allah is that he's omnipresent. You don't speak of Allah as though he came back. He came back from where? Now, but you got a class you want to teach, so you go somewhere and teach, make you a class up. But don't come in here with your guesswork and trying to make it sound like you know something that you really don't know. Who was next, brother?
4: Next person is Black God 7. He says, question, was Prophet Muhammad of 1400 years ago a devil?
3: Was what?
4: Was Prophet Muhammad of 1400 years ago a devil?
3: No, he was a prophet. There ain't never been no devil prophet. The devil is representing himself. And that's what God made him. He made him a ruler. He didn't make him a prophet. He made him a ruler. And told him to have dominion for 6,000 years. Then after that, he told him, you must cease your work. And if you don't,

0: he may have thought I said Prophet Muhammad was a brother. But the fact of the matter is, if you listen to it, I told you he was a prophet. And but he was a brother. He just wasn't black. You heard the messenger say that there are white Muslims in America and lots of them. And they are our brothers in our faith. And so that is, you know, the messenger said that he was designed by Allah to help push into hell those of you who don't accept me. Hell is misunderstanding. If you don't listen to me, then you're going to misunderstand all of the scriptures, like people been doing before I got here. You see? So, you can't get around me. And I don't care how you try, you're not going to get around me. You got to go through me. I'm the only way into the paradise. Me. Now, you want peace, you better get behind me and stay there. Now, who's next?
1: Next person is Seth Woolridge.
0: Oh, the brother acknowledged that he heard me wrong.
1: Yes, he said I stand corrected.
0: That's okay. I done told y'all about looking for fault. You here with the Lord, and you about to go blind. You almost blinded yourself to who I really am. Because you think you finding fault in me. If you was that meticulous as you are to look for fault in me, if you was that meticulous to look for it in yourself, you wouldn't even waste your time trying to find it in me. You'd be too busy trying to correct yourself. But you can't even correct yourself because you don't know what I know that would help you correct yourself. You're like a person that's sick, that's about to die because they need an operation. And they there trying to judge the doctor who's there, the surgeon who's there to operate on. You really think you can judge me? What gave you that idea? Come on, I really want to know. What makes you qualified to be my judge? I know things that no eye has seen, no ear has heard, and no mind has even conceived of. How are you going to judge me? Come on, this is your chance. Show me how you can judge me. This ain't just for black people, it's for everybody. White folks, black people, brown, yellow. Come on in here and show me that you got something to judge me for. Okay, that's what I want. Now, I want to hear it. Because maybe they see something I don't see.
1: Puzzle Guy 5977 says Islam needs to be repaired.
0: Okay, I bear you witness. He's right. People have misrepresented Islam, and that's why I'm here. There was a time when doctors, people who was respected as doctors, was putting leeches on people claiming that they was pulling out the bad blood. And they were respected as doctors. The medical field needed reparation. They needed to be repaired. Because them people was killing people. Here you got people who've been

0: to call it a practice in Islam. Talking about picking up guns, strapping bombs to themselves, and blowing up people, and blowing themselves up to get paradise, and to kill infidels. And they thought that they was doing righteousness. And they ain't no, you ain't blame them. Just blame it on them that they were the only one doing that. You remember them little girls in Alabama that the Ku Klux Klan went in there and blowed up a church in the name of God and keeping the Negroes in their place? And if God meant for white people to be rulers, he meant for you to be slaves. And you're going to stay that way. Do you understand? And they thought they was right. It's easy to think you're right when you're prospering in what's wrong. Huh? If God didn't want us to do it to you, he wouldn't have let it happen. Oh, so now God did it. you seem to be enjoying it awful lot. do you understand? Why is the people, why God let this happen? No, you let that happen. That was your will to do that. That body of yours don't do nothing but what the brain tells it. Your mind told you to do that. God ain't had nothing to do with that. You chose that path. And you the one gonna have to answer for it. Oh, the day coming now. You thought you weren't gonna have to answer. We have a thing called the self-accusing spirit. All human beings got it. You see individuals committing suicide and killing their families and their children, and God said, root and branch, he's going to take them away. Now, you thought somebody from the outside was going to come and do that to you. No, you're going to do it to yourself. If you don't let me give you the mind of Christ, when the time comes, you'll do it to yourself. And I'll laugh at you like you laughing at me. Because what you were scheming to do, you was planning on doing that to me and to everybody who don't agree with you. So I'll let you plan. And then it says, may he be destroyed how he determined to destroy us. Nay, again. May he be destroyed how he determined. Yep. And I ain't gonna feel nothing. I felt sorry for you when I saw you walking around like zombies. But now that I see that it was necessary, I'm out of that. I did all I can. You rejected me? Okay, war on that day. To the rejecters. Just keep clowning. I know you don't believe in these warnings here. Okay. Who was next, bro? I'm getting hungry. Who was that?
1: Well, that person, insurance sellers who made that comment earlier about you wanting $100,000 for.
0: Yeah.
1: Mm-hmm. Now he's typing. And he says, the 5-point star is symbol of Baphomet.
0: You don't know nothing about no 5-point star. It ain't got nothing to do with no symbol for no Baphomet and whatnot. 5-point star is a symbol for animals. The lower forms of animal life. And they are stars of a sort because they can guide you when you are ignorant and going through the jungle or anywhere. And, you know, there's danger in the jungle. is danger in the wilderness. But if you look at animals, they can guide you to where good water is to drink, because there ain't no drink for it. And because the Creator done blessed them to know how to abstain. When last time you seen an animal on its own walk into quicksand? Yeah. And so they are stars. Just like when you're out on the ocean, you ain't got no landmarks. Then the stars, if you know how to read them, the North Star and all that, ships navigated by the stars. You can navigate your way through jungles and wilderness by animals, you see. So you don't know what you're talking about. Anyway, who's next? I don't even get into that with you. But for instance, you talk about read exactly what he said about the 5-point star. I'm going to show you a point.
1: Insurance seller said, "The 5-point star is the symbol of Baphomet. Why believe anything this individual was saying?"
0: Baphomet. Now, when the last time, how long ago, how old is the teachings that talks about somebody named Baphomet? When did that start? You all aware that stars don't have points on them, right? Y'all know that, right? Well, so the star that the messenger gave us, which was 5 points, it represented, as I said, the lower forms of animal life. Now, which existed first, Baphomet or the lower forms of animal life? Well, then if anybody was smart, they wouldn't listen to nothing else you got to say. Because the 5-point star represents something older than Baphomet in here. I ain't never heard the term Baphomet. But even before you knew anything about even that name, Baphomet, that's something that had to be thought up and whatnot. So the star didn't exist before that was thought up. Well, the stars and all of these things that we use, and they existed back before we even knew how to record history, let alone names. But they was there. As far back as the earth has existed, the lower forms of animal life have been here. The stars have been here. You see? Came with the earth. You see? So anyway, you know, I'd love to get into discussions with people that think they know so much. I like that. You know, I'm always looking for somebody who thinks they're smart. Because I win either way. If they're smarter than me, then I done found somebody who can teach me. If they ain't, well, then it just reinforces who I'm claiming to be. Even the scripture say, "Is there a God besides me? I know not any." And the only way I'm going to find out is to keep looking. It's an infinite universe. And just maybe somebody out there that makes me look like a child. Of course, I ain't got to look like one because that's how I treat the universe. I don't go around with a chip on my shoulder. People tell me they this or they that, I'm ready to talk to them. Man, let me see what you got going here, man. What? Humility will get you to take you a whole lot further in life than arrogance. That's why I adopt the ways of a child. You know, walking around here insulting people. You people come into somebody, what foolery is this? Well, it's got to be foolery. Oh, people are something bad. Anyway, what is, bro? Who is that?
1: The next person is Juan Paez. He says, Jesus Christ was a Muslim. If you
0: all of the prophets were Muslims. And Jesus didn't refer to himself as Jesus Christ. He told them he was the Christ of God, but he didn't never say he was Christ. Now, who is this one Faiz, or whatever he named me, called him? You come in here and talk to me, and give me some background of yourself and who you supposed to be coming in here, call yourself teaching somebody in my class. And the mere fact that what I just said frightens you is proof that you ain't got nothing to teach nobody. God don't choose cowards to represent him. Anybody that know me knows I ain't never back down from somebody who won't talk to me. If you wanna argue with me, I welcome. We always, the messenger say, we have a place for you to argue. That's what you want to do. But I advise you to know what you're going to argue about. And if you don't know and have facts and whatnot, we don't even want to get started. Because it's a waste of time. When people just standing up expressing their opinions, opinions are not arguments. Arguments are facts. When you have facts, you have argument. If you don't have facts, you have no arguments. So you see, they don't have no facts. If I tell you I didn't say a thing, I didn't say it. Who's next?
1: The next person is Correll Campbell. He says, Jesus Christ is Lord.
0: Look, if you sold into what you're saying, what are you in here for? You see my point? I mean, I'm not no hypocrite. You know, I even invited y'all to come in here and explain your religion to me. Explain to me how murdering Jesus, you know, they even had nerve enough to say that wasn't murder. Some of them. So you killed him softly. Like that song with Roberta Flack was saying, killing him softly. With his song. Well, at least we know that killing meant not physically. But they say they killed Jesus, and 3 days he was dead. But the third day he got back up. And then they... He was killed to pay for our sin. That was the price. And then he slipped back and took his life back. Wait a minute. How is the payment being taken back not nullifying the deal. You suppose if you go and pay your mortgage off and then go back in there after closing hours and rob the bank, rob the people, and they know it was you, that they're going to let you keep that mortgage? You took the payment back. See how your religion don't make no sense? And then you tell me what kind of foolery is this? Well, what kind of foolery is that stuff you saying? See, ain't none of them got an answer. None of them. I'm trying to figure out whose idea was it that Jesus died for everybody. Even Jesus didn't know. What are you saying? Why are you going around trying to kill me? Well, obviously he didn't know he was supposed to be killed. I mean, he questioned him. He said, didn't Moses give you the law? And yet none of you keeping the law. Why are you going around here trying to kill me? Uh-oh. It's getting kind of rough. Let me see here. Where is that at, brother? John 7 and 19. Did you find where the messenger told him that Muhammad of 1400 years ago was a white man? I'll find it later. I don't know why I would have thought I would have cut that one out and put it there. But anyway, in the 19th verse of that 7th chapter, Jesus said, did not Moses give you the law? And yet none of you keep it the law. Why are you going about trying to kill me? Somebody needs to clue him in, don't they? Say, wait a minute, man. You got to die. That's what you was born for. And in the 11th chapter, it says, when the chief priest now, in the 49th verse is of John, the 11th chapter, and one of them named Caiaphas, being the high priest, they call him Pope now, right? The high priest that same year said unto them, you understand nothing at all. You know nothing at all, nor consider. Now, think for a moment. That it is expedient for us that one man should die for the people. Now, what did them people believe in? Didn't they believe in sacrificing animals and stuff to cleanse themselves of their sins? Huh? Okay. And it says that one man should die for the people, and that the whole nation perish not. And this spake he not of himself, but being the high priest that year, he prophesied that Jesus should die for that nation. See, they know that's in the book. No, God ain't had nothing to do with that. Who is more unjust than he who forges a lie against Allah? Or says revelation have been granted to him and nothing ain't been granted to him. Okay. And not for that nation only. Now he embellishing the lie. What did Goebbels and Hitler say? Tell the big lie and stick to it. He said, and not for that nation only, but that also he should gather together in one the children of God that were scattered abroad. Then from that day forth, they plotted. They took counsel together for to murder him. Putting him to death meant murdering him. Okay, let's get on the same page. I noticed they didn't need to revise that. They would normally have said to murder him. Then it says, Jesus, now look now, Jesus therefore walked no more openly among the Jews. Jesus started hiding from them. Do that sound like he thought he was born to die for these people? All right. See how they come in here and keep telling that lie? That's bad as the lie that the Ku Klux Klan used to tell. We protecting the great white race. Protecting them from who? From scared to death Negro. If it wasn't a shame, it would be really funny. They knew good and well we weren't no danger to them. They just enjoyed killing us and frightening us. Look at him, now you don't want to talk to him. I don't blame him. I wouldn't come in here and talk to me either if I was. I'd be glad if I was in their shoes and the Lord was standing here saying, I'm going to erase all of that and let you start over. Because I wasn't here and nobody understood what the purpose of all this was. So I'm going to just forgive everybody. I wouldn't open my mouth if I was them. The only thing I'd be saying, I'd be grateful or I'd be silent. Now, who was next, bro?
1: Ernestine, out here, she has another question.
0: Yes, Miss Ernestine. Ernestine got mad at him because I was showing her the truth about Minister Farrakhan. Y'all shouldn't have brought him up if you didn't want to hear me tell you the truth. Go ahead. What was the question?
1: She says, I got a Quran from a man from Jordan who bought it for me. Please tell me what Quran I should have.
0: You should have the one by Maulana, Maulana, Muhammad Ali, Muhammad, and then Ali. That's the one I teach from, and that's the one that matches up with the King James Bible. Now, if you got a Yusuf Ali, that one is, you know, it's okay. I think they done did another one from Pakistan, Yusuf Ali, where he don't just say God, he says Allah. But the messenger, he told us that those two were the best, but he taught us out of the one Maulana, Muhammad Ali, and that's the one from Pakistan. And that's the one you should get. That's the one that's on our website that you can go and pull up and read. We put that on there where you, if you got a computer, you can just go on there and pull it up and maybe print it out. Print your pages out from it. And some of what's in these books, sometimes they are, the verses are not quite the same as in others, numbered. And sometimes I have to go in there and I'll correct something that I know was a typo, you know. But for the most part, you know, a lot of books are like that, though. You know, it's not that somebody did it on purpose. It's just that sometimes it gets messed up. But I'm here to keep that from happening. So just come to class and learn from me. I'm the one that the prophet told them would be the rightly guided one, the Mahdi. And that's me. Jesus called me the Spirit of Truth. And because, you know, if you say rightly guided one or the best knower, that's the same thing. See, most people don't know that. You know, the messenger told them that Allah is a man. I just happened to be that man. That's all. So, who was next?
1: Lynn Dosis.
0: Oh, did you ask her a question?
1: Yes, sir. Yes, about which,
0: Oh, yes, get the one that's on our site. Yes, who was next?
1: Lynn Dosis says, I still want to link to something.
0: May while Lincoln, I still am.
1: Do you prescribe the most honorable Elijah Muhammad's 3-year program?
0: That was something the Honorable Elijah Muhammad did to show me the way that I should do things. He prepared the way for me. I guess I subscribe to it. I don't prescribe you go try to do it because you can't do that with nobody but me. Other people, they will panhandle and get your money and keep promising you and delivering nothing. I'm not here to use your money to buy buildings and to buy things. I'm here to use your money to buy building material and to buy machinery, heavy machinery, that we can start practicing and doing things for ourselves. That's why I make more progress than the rest of these people. The difference in me and these other people is the difference in Close Encounters of the Third Kind. When everybody else was drawing pictures, one man was sculpting. The Chosen One was doing the sculpturing. And everybody thought he was crazy. But in the end, he was the one all of the time that saw every aspect of what the mountain and the place that everybody else only had one view of. I have the whole view. I have the view of it all. That's why I can build a nation and other people can talk about it, but can't do it. Who is next?
1: The next person is Anna, and she says, what is your opinion of the treatment of Muslim leaders in China?
0: I don't know no Muslim leaders in China.
1: Uyghurs.
0: Muslim what?
1: Uyghurs, that's it's a Turkish group over in China.
0: My opinion is what I've been expressing to everybody already. If you want to be safe, you get behind me. You see, I'm not hidden. And I'm not hiding. I've told everybody that if you're not submitting to me, you're not a Muslim. Now, you suit yourself. You run around there and you report to the stone and thousands of you every year, and you go and kiss that stone, say, at your service. Well, that stone represents me. I don't see none of you coming to me, kissing me, and saying that you're service. That stone can't express nothing that for you to go do. But I can. I can tell you what I need you to do. First thing I need you to do is start giving me my tithes and offerings. Now, that's the first thing you need to do is start giving me my tithes. Because that's mine. And when you don't give it, you're robbing me. Now, whatever offering you want to give, that's separate. But a tenth of everything you have belongs to me. That's according to the Word of God. Now, if you don't believe that, that's fine. I ain't here to beg. Have you ever known me to beg? And you ain't gonna never know me to beg. Allah put me here and Allah will provide for me one way or the other. So, He give you a chance. You know tithes and offering belong to the Lord. Next.
1: Namaso Lenz says, What's the difference in Son of Man and Son of God?
0: Ain't no difference. Same thing. I couldn't be one without being the other. Yes.
1: Paul McKinnon.
0: Mm-hmm.
1: He says, I might not be a Muslim, but the truth that is written in my heart is closer than Western Christianity.
0: Well, you come on into my class and keep coming, and I will put the word of God on, write it on the tables of your heart, which is your brain, your mind. And then you keep coming and you will keep learning. And, you know, people that's even in my class for the first time, they learn more in one class under me than they've learned in their whole time that they've been going to any church or any place other than me. I know it's true. So you just keep coming and keep growing and keep learning. And you will not regret it. See? Your mind will become elevated. As it's written, whosoever shall humble himself shall be exalted. Yep. Who else?
1: Lenny Muhammad. He says, I thought he said that he does not ask for their money.
0: I don't. I only ask for mine. You must didn't hear me. A tenth of everything you got belong to me. I'm just being kind about it. For the scripture says, the earth is the Lord's, the fullness thereof, the world, and they that dwell therein. Everything around you belong to me. How you think I can stand here and boast that is, and it's a boast? Not on myself, but on what Allah have told me. Now, I don't care how much tornadoes and stuff be whipped up around here. It ain't going to come here. I bet you can't say it. Well, ain't no accidents. No, forces of nature don't have accidents. Ain't no friendly fire going to hit here. So, see, I told you people listen for what they want to hear and instead of what you say. He conveniently tried to make it look like I was begging you for some money. Will a man rob God? Yet, what? I mean, that's right there in Malachi. All of you done robbed me. Now, I'm talking about those who haven't been sending me tithes and offers. Now, In the book of Malachi, it says, in the third chapter and the eighth verse, it says, will a man rob God? Yes, you have robbed me. But you say, wherein have we robbed you? In tithes and offerings. Now, to show you how much some people do believe, I got some people that, and I ain't gonna name them, that's outside here. Some of them every week, they send me something. Some once a month, they send me something. And it comes so regular that I can make plans based on that as what I will have to work with. And I'm so thankful. And I don't have to even wonder. I know Allah is blessing them. Because it's steady coming. So, you know, I mean, look at how Allah bless us with our own altar. Ain't that something? And we built it. Man, they had a song say, count your blessings, name them one by one. Count your many blessings and see what God has done. Boy, that's the truth. See, you know I grew up in church. I know all them songs. See? So when I talk about Christianity, it's not mockery. It's me showing you some good that I got out of it. I wouldn't have held on to that. I wouldn't have understood as much as I understand without that background. I wouldn't know the Bible. I wouldn't have been acquainted with the Bible without that background. But I can't claim that it was all bad. No, it wasn't. I needed it, and Allah made sure I got it. To those that believe, all things work together towards the glory, the understanding of God. There you go. You say, well, I didn't go to, you didn't need to. You, whoever got me, you got all of that in me. Okay. Next.
1: The next person is Antoinette Buchanan. And she says, this fool is really tripping. Man, stop playing.
0: What do you expect from Antoinette? Let him eat cake. I wouldn't have named my daughter nothing like that ever. Somebody didn't like that girl. Let him eat cake. And guess what happened? She lost her head. There you go. So she's you. I just have a little fun with her. Antoinette, you wish that what you said was true, but nobody can listen to me for long and come away with the thought that I'm a fool. If you really thought I was a fool, you'd come in here and get that money to show that this fool standing up here lying. I offered y'all $100,000. You heard anybody ever be offered that kind of money and wasn't anxious to come get it? Huh? I seen y'all on the Gong Show and on what's that other one with Steve Harvey? Family Feud. Y'all be going crazy over $10,000. And I know good well, if I'm offering you $100,000, you'd be jumping for joy if you thought that you could prove that I was lying about something. Now, why I got to be your fool? Why I got to be a fool? Oh, I know. Because I ain't scared of white folks. I got to be a fool not to be scared of white folks. Is that right? That's what they always say. That fool, that's a fool over there. You mean it what? He ain't scared of us. He ain't scared of dying. No, like anybody, I want to live. But I ain't scared you going to kill me. You ain't going to do me like you did Medgar Evers and Martin Luther King and John Kennedy and Robert Kennedy. You ain't going to do that to me. You can plan it. Then we hear about you on the news. Man killed himself and his family too. Yeah, it's going to keep on happening, but it's going to be mass after a while. I'm a whole mass. You see? I know what to do, Faith. Yeah. Allah told me to speak with his words, and that's what I'm doing. Next. And losing last.
1: ain't missing nothing.
0: Sound like I ain't misbehaving. Okay, what is it?
1: He says, I see the development y'all doing down there. I respect that to the fullest.
0: Well, all praises due to Allah. You know, a lot of times, you know, people don't know you. You're a stranger to them. And they don't even try to take the time out to learn who you are before they start throwing insults. And so, you know, let me pay that stuff no attention. Yes.
1: Lenny Muhammad again.
0: Lenny?
1: He says, it's me when he demands their money, but it's we once he shows off what he did so that he can get more of their money.
0: Yes, I want to get more. They called me more. Every time I get some money, I want some more. I can't do more if I ain't got no money to buy more material. Matter of fact, they tell me what we spent yesterday on that them two by eight. About $800 and something. I need more money. No, I ain't gonna deny it. You know, people, they think that I'm shying away from saying I need money. I'm not shying away from saying I need money. Let me show you something here. I know the scriptures. If Allah didn't tell me I needed it, I wouldn't say I needed it. But let me see. Give me a minute. See, I know things that's in the scriptures that you don't know is in there. And I understand. When you don't know, you don't know. I mean, what the Joker said in Batman. Well, you gotta go, you gotta go. Let me see here. In Proverbs, yeah. Ecclesiastes. Come on now, I'm gonna do you like they do you in cars. Read them and read. Ecclesiastes, what was it? In the 10th chapter. And let's get a little bit before that. 10 and, let's see. Let's go to the, I'm going to start reading at the 12th verse. I think I started at the 7th verse. It says, surely the serpent will bite without enchantment. Meaning if you don't, you know how they, you have to watch him and enchant him to keep him from biting. It says, surely the serpent will bite without any enchantment. And a babbler is no better. You know, somebody who just always running their mouth while their brain is on idle. Huh? Says, the word of a wise man's mouth are gracious, but the lips of a fool will wind up swallowing him up. By your own words, you will be justified, and by your own words, you shall be condemned. The lips of a fool will swallow him up, swallow up himself. The beginning of the words of his mouth is foolishness, and the end of his talk is mischievous madness. It says, a fool also is full of words. A man cannot tell what shall be, and what shall be after him. Who can tell him? The labor of the foolish wearieth every one of them, because he knoweth not how to go to the city. Woe to thee, O land, when thy king is a child. Woo! And thy princes eat in the morning. Blessed art thou, O land, when thy king is the son of nobles, and thy princes eat in due season. For strength and not for drunkenness, they eat to live and not for the love of eating. And it says, by much slothfulness, the building decayeth. You see things messing up on the building. Won't sweep a floor, won't back him up, won't do nothing. Well, that will cause the decay of whatever building you're in. Whatever city you're in will come into decay if you don't have maintenance and people to preserve it. And through idleness of the hands, the house droppeth through. Yeah. A feast is made by laughter, and wine maketh merry. But money answereth all things. There you go. I need money. Your love give me such as it is. But you better rest. Say it. When the light bill come out, start telling them, go down there till the light come and say, I love y'all. Yeah, we love you too. Where's your bill, man? Give us our money. Is that right? Yeah. So, curse not the king. No, not in thy thought. And curse not the rich in thy bedchamber. For a bird of the air shall carry the voice, and that which hath wings shall tell the matter. They won't tell on you. Don't. In other words, be careful about how you treat and how you speak of dignities. You know, you got to be careful what you say about messengers of God. And you sure got to be careful about what you say about their Lord. Okay. So, who was next, bro?
1: The next person is Born Son. He says, other than your words telling us that you're the Son of Man, how can you prove that you are?
0: If God ain't sufficient to tell you that I am, what do you want me to do? The word is God. Do you find some words in the scripture that tell you I'm not the Son of Man? Have you? I mean, the scripture prophesied that the Son of Man gonna come. The scripture prophesies that all nations shall be gathered before him. There ain't never been no time where you could gather all nations before a man until now. There was no internet in Jesus' day and time. Wasn't no internet in the days of Moses. Wasn't no internet in the days of the Honorable Elijah Muhammad. But it is an internet now in my day. The reason you asking me for, do you have any more proof other than your word? You don't want to change, boy. I know what your problem is. You wicked and you want to stay that way. So stay that way. You don't need my permission. It's gone. What?
1: He says, what scripture are you talking about? The Holy Quran?
0: I'm talking about all the scriptures. What scripture are you talking about? Did you hear that? I told you, the biggest problem people have with me is that They know if they get with me, they got to stop a whole lot of stuff that they're doing. And they don't want to stop. I'm hooked. That's what it said. There's a, I'm hooked. Well, I ain't hooked on your world. This your world, I'm just living in. And I don't want your world. Allah gave me a world that I want. It's a world of peace, a world of harmony, a world of freedom and justice, and equity as well as equality. I can live in a world like that. And that's what I'm bringing in. So now you, to you is yours, and to me is mine. Any more questions?
1: Ain't missing nothing. He says, are y'all developing affordable apartments for Muslims only or black people in general?
0: Look, you shall not build that another inhabit. And ain't no sense you sitting up out there guessing, asking me how we doing this. If you're not part of it, you shouldn't even want to know or care. I'm not here to bribe you into paradise. I'm not here to bribe you to stand with me. If you don't want to stand with me, based on the word of God and Allah's witness that he give you of me, then don't. But I ain't here to bribe nobody. No. What we building it for us. Like y'all, what y'all building out there, you building for y'all. I told you to come on, join with me, and let's do this together. If you don't want to do it, well, that's you. I'm not looking for you to take care of me. Now, if you offer to take care of me, then I will offer to help you to take care of me. Well, I'm offering to take care of you. Then you should offer to help take care of you. If you do that, then what we building is for you. Because you part of the we. But you got to be ready to, look, you know what happens if you put a pig in a mansion. What that mansion will turn into? A pig pen. You see? So. Next.
1: Now he says, how do I join?
0: Just keep on coming to class, and when you're ready, and sure you're ready to be one of my followers, then you give me a call, 601-786-1332. And that's 601-786-1332. And you can text me, and I'll give you a call. You say, son of man, my name is so-and-so. I would like you to give me a call. I want to talk to you about joining. And I will tell you what I want you to do. Meanwhile, just stay in class until you're sure that I ain't lying to you. But you ain't going to be sure I ain't lying to you by listening for a lie. Listen for the truth. Just like when people panning for gold, they looking for gold. And if they're looking for gold, the rocks gonna take care of itself. Do you understand? You see? So listen for truth. And then you won't have to worry about a lie, because a lie is gonna stick out if you're looking for truth. Okay. Yes.
1: Next person is William Cato.
0: Mm-hmm.
1: He says, justice for all, that's the
0: American yes.
1: way.
0: Justice for all is the American way on paper. I like it, but justice for all. Yeah, it would be nice if that was the American way, if it was the way of the United States of America. But it ain't been the way of the United States. It's just been the ideal of the United States. They put that down as their ideal. but not their reality. You see, you know the difference, don't you? Okay. One nation under God with liberty.

0: civil rights workers that got murdered in Jackson, I think it was, Mississippi. Philadelphia, Mississippi. They wouldn't have killed them because those white people were exercising their freedom of choice to stand up with black people. They killed them. John F. Kennedy was doing what he felt was good for the whole nation. If by killing that one man, that cost almost 60,000 young men's lives in Vietnam, which President Kennedy was not going to send over there to Vietnam. One man. By killing that man, you sentenced all of those young men to death. You're going to have to pay for that. You know that, don't you? Go to now, you rich man, weep and howl for your miseries that shall come upon you. Look at Robert Kennedy. They murdered him. I ain't saying the Kennedys was perfect white boys. I ain't no perfect black man. But they was a far sight better than most. Interesting, you killed them. Killed Abraham Lincoln. He's a white man. Justice for all? How much justice can you afford? That's the question. Huh? Yeah. So that's the history of this nation. Men tell me justice for all. Yeah? See, you don't even want to come in here and talk to me about that. I'm too old for you to talk to me with foolishness. I done seen too much, man. Now, you go tell that to some of these little kindergartners that don't know the history of this place. I know your history. You know, saying you coming in here then you're going to pull the wool over my eyes. Ain't gonna happen, Captain. And I ain't so decrepit that I'm gonna die tomorrow. Ain't Yep, you're gonna be stuck with me a while, Jack. You like that one? I did too. Who was that?
1: Next person is Copper Cornwalls. He says, none of the characters in the Bible ever existed. It's all.
0: Well, you know, see now, this is what I was talking about. Now, if you tell me that none of the David Crockett, Daniel Boone, let me see who else. Just give me a minute. George Custer. Wild Bill Hickok. If you tell me that them characters never existed, I got sense enough to ask you how you know. In order to speak with authority on that, you had to been back there. Do you understand? I got sense enough not to put myself in a box like that. Because somebody might just ask me, well, how would you know of that? You done met somebody that was back there? We just read about you. It says,

0: Wait a minute. This is the Ecclesiastes, the 15th verse. No, the 12th verse. It says, the words of a wise man's mouth are gracious. Huh? Tested by time. Do you understand? But the lips of a fool will swallow up himself. For him to sit there and say that the people in the Bible never existed makes you understand what kind of man and mind that he has. He didn't even have sense enough to say, I don't believe that those people exist. No, those people never exist. How would you like your child to be in his class? I'm telling you. I mean, he got a right to say, I don't believe those people existed. But he don't have a right to say those people never existed when he was not there. You have to teach a fool how not to be looked upon as one. But he ain't pay me no attention. Why? He ain't gonna correct it. Because if he had said, I don't believe in it, then it wouldn't have did what he wanted to do. So he thought, I got to speak this like I really know it. Okay. He thinks he can pretend to be wise. Well, I'm telling you. Who was next, bro? Yeah, he's embarrassed now. He don't know what to say to that. There's no rehabilitation of what he says. Because it's already been determined that a fool said that. Do you understand? So, anyway, who was that?
1: Luck, Nessie 39. He says, I thought we were taught not to obey man, but rather God.
0: Ain't nobody never taught nobody that. We sent no messenger, but that he should be obeyed. I don't know where you got that from, that we, the messengers of God were men. And they were sent to be obeyed. But I thought we were taught not to obey men. No, I ain't never been taught that. No, sir. And they ain't never taught that. I was taught to obey messengers of God, men of God. Now, next, we're going to cut it in a minute. Cause now, they just, you ever watched a baby when he was feeding from his mom on the breast? And just watch him. The milk be so good that the baby won't stop sucking on it, even when it gets full. And the only way you know it's full is it's running out the side of his mouth. look, I know you enjoy me talking, but look, don't you think five, six hours is long enough? Cut it down, because y'all ain't really asking me no deep stuff. You just want to hear me keep talking. And I'm gonna cut it right here. It's 5 o'clock, man. Oh, it's what? 10 minutes to five? 8 minutes to five. Give me two more, brother. I'm gonna use up this other 8 minutes.
1: Christian Marius Simon
0: says
1: there are also devils prophets.
0: I don't know no prophets that were devils, brother. Will you give me an example of one? I know false prophets that are devils. That was devils. There's a lot of false prophets out here. You know, Geno Jennings, Jim Jones was a false prophet. Was a devil. Deviser of illusion. So there's a lot of him out there. T.D. Jakes. You know, you just go Joel Osteen. You tell him, I said, I got me on there. They go, well, come in here and show me they ain't false. Because I already know they're false because of what they're preaching. You preaching a false religion, you a false prophet. And all y'all's religion is false. So you're all false. Now, neither can't say nothing. I done cut the argument off before they got in there. Chopped him off at the knees. I'm the only one teaching the truth. And I ain't no prophet. I'm the Lord of them. Next.
1: Loch Nessie again.
0: Loch Nessie. Don't just keep the monster over there. Don't bring the monster in here. Yeah.
1: So do you believe woman can be God?
0: Do I believe a woman can be man? No. That's like asking me, do I believe lead can be transformed into gold? That don't happen.
1: Excuse me,
0: sir. Yeah. You don't realize what you was asking me. It's like asking me, can the woman be a man? No. I don't care how much trans, what do you call it? Transgendering you do. You ain't going to be able to transform. A man can't be no woman. And a woman can't be no man. You can dress them up to look like one. Maybe even change something around there. But they ain't never going to, they sterile. And they ain't going to be nothing else than that. And I don't think most of them, don't no man want to be no woman. You got that right. Oh, man. I only did that so I wouldn't get cut off in the middle. But don't no woman want to be a man? And don't no man want to be a woman? Now, a sick man may want to be a woman. And a sick woman might want to be a man. But if they get in my class, they won't. I can heal them. Unto you that fear my name shall the Son of Righteousness arise with healing in his wings. You don't want to make the human family become extinct. Well, that's what you're talking about you want to do. If you think you're going to make a woman into a man and a man into a woman. A man ain't got no uterus. And you can't put nothing in him. And a woman ain't got no scrotum. And you can't put none in her. Nah. So where you gonna get your children from? You gonna get you some clay out there to make you love? You better tell me. No, that's foolishness. So, can God be a woman? No, God ain't no woman. Man is the stronger vessel. So naturally, the stronger vessel must look out for the weaker one. And if you think that a woman really wants to be a man, you watch women when warfare breaks out. Men put them somewhere to protect them. She ain't out there talking about she's going to protect you. Huh? If you sleep and something outside there making noise, she wake you up. Hey, man. Something out there. Well, you don't tell her. You go out there and see about it. She can get her another man. Cause she ain't gonna have no man that will protect her. Huh? And just your nature. Watch little boy. Little boy run into a giant trying to protect his mama. Because his nature teach him that that's what men are supposed to do. That's right. So, and the woman, she knows that. And she expects that. Don't you, sister? Well, that's right. And we wouldn't have it no other way. You know? Well, take care of your mother. Take care of your sister. You know, without them, we don't have no reproduction of the human family. That deserves some protection. Okay. Next.
1: That person, black nephew, that is a woman. She's typing some more stuff here. She says, if coal could be transformed into a diamond, lead can be.
0: No, you don't forget. A diamond is carbon. It's just carbon in a more compact form under pressure. That's not changing it into something. It's like trying to use the analogy of sand and cement slab, you know. I mean, like sand and glass. You ain't changing that sand into something that it was not. The sand, if you melt it and put it in hot enough temperature, it will change its molecular structure, and it will become glass, you see. It's not, but lead, I don't care what you do to it. It ain't going to become gold because gold ain't in it to become. Do you understand? Okay. Just like it ain't in the man, it's not in us to become the woman. But we do have the ability, as when we put our life germ in the woman, that life germ that's in us determines whether it becomes a woman child or a man child by the X chromosome, which is the foundation. Then the man carries the X and Y, and whichever chromosome hookup happens in that egg, if the Y chromosome gets in there with that X, you're gonna have a male or a man child. If the X chromosome from the man gets into the egg, then it will produce a woman child, you see. And that's determined at the beginning, not after the fact, you see. Are we clear? All right. So now, and if you ask doctors who have studied the reproductive system of the human being, they can go to you with more in-depth knowledge of it. But we know that men don't become women, and women don't become men. That ain't finna happen. Now, anything else?
1: Having Clay says, did Pastor Geno Jennings teach you anything?
0: Let me see. He taught me the value of staying calm. I saw the real value of staying calm when people are insulting you or whatever. Because if people cannot defeat you in an argument, and they are kind of have a reputation of being something that is respectable or looked up to, if they can't defeat you in an argument, they will try to provoke you to anger, to act ugly, so that they can accuse you and put you out. Yeah, I was a guest in his church. I never forgot that. And I went on a fast to make sure that I would control myself. And not, at least, even if I was angry, I wasn't going to let that anger control me. Because he did anger me sometimes. Because he kept trying to put words in my mouth. And I don't do that to people, and I don't like people trying to do that to me. But before it was over with, I saw that the real value of controlling yourself. Because if you keep self-control, you can control what comes in contact with you to a degree. And I was in control the whole time. You see, that's why he had to call it off. After promising me that if I came there, we would have 3 hours, he cut it off an hour and a half. Yeah. So I did learn the value of self-control. Not that he taught me that, he reinforced the importance of it to me. You see? Yes. Was there something else?
1: First thing, Lenny, says, Son of Man, I thought tithes were done away. You give according to what God tells you to.
0: No. Who told you tithes was done away? Ain't nobody never told you that. That ain't in no scripture. Tithes belong to me. That's why it says you all are robbing me. You don't. That's like people coming in there. Somebody thought taxes was done away with. In the United States. Taxes ain't done away with. You pay taxes every time you go buy something in this country. What was the taxes on that stuff we paid last night, brother? It was quite a bit, wasn't it? Well, you know, I mean, you know, taxes, that come with, that's the government. You know, well, we live in a society that is based on money. How in the world am I going to bill for you without money? You believe in magic? I don't. Even Jesus, when he told about the penny, he didn't say, you don't give nothing to God. He simply told them, look, whose image and superscription is on this money? You asking me, is it lawful to pay taxes? And you carrying around money with the picture of Caesar on it. You don't think he should get some of that? You run down to Caesar the taxes that he's asking for, and unto God are the things that belong to God. Just that, son. Don't play dumb in here. You talking about you thought taxes was over? No, you didn't. When you went to church, you know good and well they taught you about tithing. And that's when you wasn't supposed to give none, because you should have said tithes belong to the Lord according to the scripture. I don't see no Lord in here. I just see you stand up here, preacher. Is you the Lord? It didn't say give it to the Lord's representative. Now the Lord himself is here. You should have put my tithes and offering. Every time you had got paid, you should have put 10% of it in an account somewhere. In the bank. That's the storehouse for money. Put it in there. While you was waiting on the Lord, that money could have been collecting interest. And then when I got here, you could have took it out and gave it to me. So you don't want to get me started. If I was you, I wouldn't mean bring that subject up. Because you ain't going to win in no arguing against me. That's my money. I couldn't afford it this week. You don't afford my tithes. That's mine. Matter of fact, if I didn't know that, I'd be tiptoeing around that subject. I don't have to tiptoe on what's mine. You read it. Will a man rob God? Yet you rob me. And then it tells you how. In tithes and offerings. Yep. Then it says you curse with a curse. The love of money. You find somebody that loves money. The love of money. People will rob their own brother. The love of money, people steal from their mama. Huh? Yeah. You know the song. You look like you don't know. You know that song. Anyway, it's after 5. I'm going to leave y'all alone. I don't like to leave people with bad feelings. So don't worry. I ain't really holding it against you because I know you didn't know. But now you do. So send me my tithes and offerings so I can show you more good things. Okay? All right. So until tomorrow, may Allah, well, not just until tomorrow, but I mean until tomorrow we meet again, and I'll be looking forward to talking with you some more.
1: So, sir.
0: Yes.
1: Natasha Lusiba in here, she says, your live broadcast reached Russia.
0: All praise is due to Allah. And I want to say this. Look, when you don't know something for sure, don't put jackets on people. Those scientists over in Russia, that was one of them died from a strain of flu that they're not sure about. But they've been over there working on those, as they call them, plagues. They've been working on that stuff for years, like the CDC. Yeah, and you know, every nation has scientists that work in different fields. And so don't be so quick to think that everybody is plotting. You don't become a scientist by being a fool. Scientists know the dangers of flirting around with germ warfare and viruses and stuff. Viruses mutate. And when you think you may have had a cure for that thing, when it changes, if it mutates, then it'll get you. That's why it's like fire. You can start a fire thinking that you doing something. That fire winds up blowing another blaze or embers from it, put it off and start a fire where you didn't want that. You can't say, I didn't want you over there. Fire ain't loyal to you. That's the nature of the devil. As scriptures teach you, we made the devil from fire. Well, fire ain't loyal to nobody. That's the first mistake you make, thinking that there's honor among thieves. You know, but anyway, it's wrong to accuse people without facts. And we know that without the scientific community, a lot of diseases that was plaguing humanity could have erased humanity. So, you know, just be thankful that you have people of goodwill all over the earth. You understand? You know, many governments are enemies, while their people are not. You know, everybody in this country are not of the same political views, nor of the same religious views. And that's true basically for all nations of the earth. Do unto others as you would like them to do unto you. That's all. I'm glad we have listeners in Russia.
1: And she said, yes, the outbreak is bacterial and largely contained.
0: Good.
1: No one's really worried apart from those directly involved at the research center.
0: Very good.
1: And she said, I also want to know about the flag on the podium.
0: Oh, that's the flag of the new nation of Islam. And that first and last quarter of the moon, it actually symbolizes that the moon in its last and first quarters, one is increasing and one is decreasing. If you notice, the one to your left is the one that was Turkey flies and many other places where they have it, but especially the Turkish flag. That flag has the crescent and star to the left, and it's on its way out. That's what the Honorable Elijah Muhammad was teaching us with the flag of the said Nation of Islam. You notice the crescent was on the right, and that's growing and increasing and growing fuller. That's the one that he was bringing in. As he said, we are bringing in a new Islam. Islam of Muhammad of 1400 years ago served that time. We need a new Islam to serve this day. And he said, my mission is to acquaint all black people on earth into the knowledge of a new God and Islam. There will be a new world altogether. And that's what I'm bringing in. I am that bringer of the new world, the new way of thinking, the new way of reading and understanding what's written. Like most people, they think that to cut off the, in the old way of Islam, they thought to cut off the hand of a thief literally meant cut off his physical hand. As though a man's hand is worth less than what he stole. But in the true teachings of Islam, it says none of you is a Muslim until he loves for his brother what he loves for himself. If there is people hungry in your society and you have food and they do not, a Muslim knows that part of his food belongs to that person that has none. That's not a charity. That's an obligation. As a human being, would you sit back and watch people starve? No. Okay. To slay the hypocrite where you find them. The Holy Quran says, slay them where you find them. But you got to know what a hypocrite is. The flesh and blood of human beings are not hypocrites. Your flesh and blood has been faithful to your mind ever since that mind took up residence in it and took up possession of it. And what does the mind say? My hand, my arm, my foot, my leg, my head hurts. Who is that talking? If it was the head, the head would say, I hurt. But it ain't the head. It's the head's head. The mind is the head. And you can't kill the mind by chopping off the physical head. You only killed an innocent. I know that. They didn't know that. That's why what they did, and when men were killing each other, and saying that they was killing infidels and all of this kind of thing. You wasn't killing infidels. You was killing slaves. The body is a slave to whatever mind possesses it. I'm here to straighten all of that out. And so when you see the crescent and the star, that still represents freedom, justice, and equality. But it also now represents completion. And so the sun, the red in our flag, represents the sun. As the sun does not go all over the universe, neither do the stars. So the red in the sun represent, and the flag represents the sun. And that you see it surrounded by black. Because no matter how far out you go, you're going to, once you run out of sunlight, moonlight, starlight, and out of galaxies, you're going to see black out there. That's ours too. That triple darkness, and triple darkness simply means the absence of the sun, moon, and starlight. And so that's ours, and it's in our flag. See, I can't be the owner of the earth if I don't own the universe. For the universe is one. And if the book say the earth is the Lord's and the fullness thereof, the world and they that dwell therein, well, then the universe is Lord's. So we are here to prepare you. Just like you say, the black man. Everybody on the earth is the black man. What part of the sunlight is not sunlight? What part of the spectrum? You got red, yellow, green, blue, purple, infrared, ultraviolet. Which of those wavelengths of light is not sunlight? What human beings on the earth are not black people? They came out of us, then they are us. I mean, so now we are about to take back over because we're the only ones that can bring you peace. You don't know how to get along with each other. You've been fighting ever since you've been here. Ain't you tired? Ain't you tired of hating each other? Then why you keep on doing things that you just have it, right? You just can't help it. You got to insult somebody. You got to kill something. It's just, but it's time to stop. And I'm here to put a stop to it. You know, if you really had a better way of life, you wouldn't try to force it on other people. Who goes around? Now, when the last time you known somebody to have something that was really valuable and was going around trying to force it on people? I'll tell you what, if you had a wad of money, $10,000, and you say, hey, man, I got $10,000. You want this? You say, no, I don't want it. Would you try to force it on? And I guarantee you, you wouldn't have to force it on them. You wouldn't have to force it on me. I'll put it like that. Because, you know, I understand value when I see it. I might ask, well, why you know, what you ain't robbed nobody out of here. You know, because I don't want you stolen money. You keep your stolen money. You keep your dope money, too. You know? But if a man was a millionaire and was writing checks and just giving them to you, giving them to people, you don't have to worry about a check being phony. If it's phony, they ain't going to cash it. If it's real, then there ain't no problem with that either. But that man would not try to force nothing on you. It's like me. I ain't trying to force nobody to follow me. I invite you. Then if you don't want what I'm trying to get, I say, okay, bye. Just that simple. Because I already know I have the only civilization in my head that will ever bring peace to every human being on earth. Just that simple. It starts with expansion of your mind. You got to start thinking on a level that's not all natural. You need a spiritual extension, like the atmosphere. You have the earth, and then you have the earth's extension, which is the atmosphere. You see? And the magnetism. You see? And so that, all of that, you notice, you see that I'm giving you the extension, and you are locked in by the magnetic pull of the truth that Allah has put in me. You sitting up here, been here 6 hours, and you ain't ready to quit yet. Because I'm giving you something that you're not used to hearing. Even though you had these books, you ain't never heard them like this. I make all things new. So just keep listening. You invite others in Russia, all of your sisters and brothers and all the people that you know, invite them to hear me. Invite President Putin to hear me, if you have any connections to him. I want everybody to hear me so they can find out I'm not your enemy. I'm the best friend you ever got or ever will have on this planet. Because I don't mean you no harm. So may Allah bless us, keep us safe, and in our right minds who receive his word with thanksgiving. And I look forward to tomorrow talking with you at 8 p.m. Central Time in the United States. Now, outside of the United States, you have to adjust your time to view me and hear me according to what part of the earth you're on. And so go on the internet and see what time I was on and adjust it to your time. And then, subscribe, as the brother told me to tell you, subscribe, and then you get a notice whenever I'm on the air. Hit subscribe and press the bell. Okay. And that will get you a heads up. Every time I'm on the air here, or we are on the air here, you'll get a notification. So, I thank you for letting us know you're there, and I thank you for the respect that you have shown. And may Allah bless us and keep us safe and in our right minds who receive his word with thanksgiving. And remember, just treat others like you want to be treated. And if you can't be nice, just be quiet. Just go leave them standing there. Don't never let someone convert you to become what you condemned. All right. May Allah's salam alaikum.
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